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0: 5AU, we're emphasising the you in community. 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
3: Morning, I'm Jackie Lim. Another update out of Nepal, where two Australians have been found alive overnight. The federal government says it still holds serious concerns for the 36 Aussies unaccounted for amid the flooding disaster. It comes as a team of 40 drone operators make their way to the disaster zone to help with search and rescue operations. A showdown is brewing over Labor's migration plans, with fears tighter visa rules will lead to further staff shortages. It comes as our top economists say the housing crisis is so deep it could take a generation to fix. An undersupply of homes combined with high rates and high costs locking many young Aussies out of the market. Shadow Treasurer Tim Wilson on Seven says amid the desperate need for tradies to build houses, skilled migrants should not be

0: turned away.
1: We absolutely believe that the migration program should be focused on the skilled trades that Australia needs for our national interest.
0: Hawaii is bracing for the impact of a powerful storm. Hurricane Lowell is a Category 4 system, packing winds of up to 225 k's an hour. It's expected to hit sometime this weekend. Gen Z could be driving Australia's brick-and-mortar retail revival. New Snapchat research shows 44% are shopping and spending in-store more than a year ago, outpacing every other generation. Researchers say young shoppers are increasingly looking for real-world experiences and social connection. And feminist author and activist Gloria Steinem has died at the age of 92. She's widely regarded as one of the most influential figures in the fight for gender equality.
2: 5AU, your sport now.
0: In sport, the NRL's oldest rivalry will be set aside tonight to honour Rabbitohs star Jai Arrow amid his MND diagnosis. The beloved Bunny will notch up his 100th game for the club. Club CEO Blake Solly telling Seven it's going to be an emotional evening.
3: We just want him to celebrate those last moments he gets to run out with his teammates and enjoy the adoration that he's well earned.
0: And the AFL finals continue tonight with the Blues and Cats to go head-to-head. Hawthorn took the first spot in the prelim, defeating the Dockers last night. That's the latest in news and sport.
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2: 5AU weather.
6: Mostly sunny today. On the waters, northeasterly winds to 15 knots, seas below 1 metre. Top temps ranging from 19 in the Clare Valley to 22 in Port Augusta. If you're heading to Adelaide, mostly sunny and a top of 21. Tomorrow, sunny. Top temps ranging from 19 in the Clare Valley to 24 in Port Augusta.
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1: Sorry to say, I'll be taking a break from the Big Breakfast for the next week, returning the 7th of September. 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Kevin Mulcahy taking over for me all week while I am away. 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

0: Hey, we might have Mickey Dolenz on the show. 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
10: Morning, I'm Jackie Lim. Two more Australians have been found safe in Nepal. It takes the total number of Aussies who remain unaccounted for in the flood-stricken region down to 36. Treasurer Jim Chalmers telling the ABC a desperate search continues.
11: I can confirm that two more Australians were located overnight. That would be a huge relief to the loved ones of these two Australians who've been located. But we still have very serious concerns for the 36 Australians that we haven't been able to locate yet.
10: One of Australia's leading economists says there's no quick fix for the housing crisis. NAB's Sally Auld warns affordability challenges could take a generation to sort out, with supply shortages continuing to push prices out of reach. The comments come as NAB predicts house prices across the capital cities could decline by around 7%. State and territory governments are preparing to challenge proposed changes to private health insurance rebates for those over 65. It sparked fears thousands will drop their insurance altogether, increasing pressure on already stretched public hospitals. Health ministers are meeting in Sydney today. And Father's Day is this Sunday, and ANZ has revealed around $750 million will be spent on dads this weekend. Matt Bowen from ING tells Seven cinema tickets and dining out are among the popular choices this year.
12: Bookstores and news agencies, they're up 25% on Father's Day weekend last year, so plenty of books being given out for dad, maybe some lotto tickets as well. Takeaway alcohol, that was up about 20%.
9: 5AU, your sport now.
10: In sport, Jai Arrow says he's looking forward to running out for his 100th NRL match tonight. He'll lead the Bunnies out for their final home and away clash against the Roosters. Switching codes, and the Cats and Blues do battle tonight in the AFL's first elimination final. And Nick Kyrgios has accepted a one-month ban for testing positive to cocaine, given he was initially suspended in August for failing a drug test at an ATP tournament in June. He'll be allowed to compete again from today. The penalty was reduced for agreeing to enter a treatment program. That's the latest in news and sport.
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13: Tom Benning here, federal member for Grey. From the coast of the Outback, here's your local weather update.
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14: Mostly sunny today. On the waters, northeasterly winds to 15 knots. Seas below 1 metre. Top temps ranging from 19 in the Clare Valley to 22 in Port Augusta. If you're heading to Adelaide, mostly sunny and a top of 21. Tomorrow, sunny. Top temps ranging from 19 in the Clare Valley to 24 in Port Augusta.

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1: Who better to talk to from Cancer Council SA than the Senior Manager for Prevention, Christine Morris? 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
1: Sorry to say, I'll be taking a break from the Big Breakfast for the next week, returning the 7th of September. But not to worry, the show will go on. Kevin Mulcahy taking over for me all week while I am away. 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
3: Hey there, I'm Jackie Lim. State and Territory Health Ministers are gathering in Sydney today with a growing aged care crisis expected to dominate talks. States and Territories are set to push Federal Health Minister Mark Butler for urgent action on hospital bed block. More than 3,600 patients are stuck in public hospitals despite being cleared to leave, largely due to shortages in aged care and home support packages. The floodwaters may be receding in Nepal, but aid agencies say the trauma is only beginning for many children. World Vision National Director Roslyn Gabriel says emergency support and counselling are now a key focus of the recovery effort.
4: World Vision will be looking to see how we can support them in our programs. We prioritise children first and women, and we make sure that when we are distributing things, the women and children are at the beginning of the line.
3: 36 Aussies are still unaccounted for, with Australia sending a specialist drone team to help with search and rescue efforts. The UN is warning the current El Niño could be the strongest we've seen since modern records began. The agency warns it'll increase the risk of floods, drought and extreme heat, with the weather pattern expected to hang around until at least February. The online generation is going offline. New Snapchat research reveals almost half of Gen Zs are shopping in-store more often and spending more than they were a year ago. They're significantly outpacing every other generation, with four times the number of store visits than baby boomers. And Aldi has claimed the title of Australia's most trusted supermarket for a third straight year.
2: 5AU, your sport now.
3: In sport, Alex de Minaur's US Open campaign is over. Australia's top-ranked player has been knocked out in the second round, suffering a straight sets defeat to his Dutch opponent in just under 3 hours. And Titans star Jaden Campbell will notch up his 100th game milestone in tonight's clash against the Dolphins. In tonight's early game, the Roosters battle the Rabbitohs in what's set to be an emotional affair as Bunny star Jai Arrow prepares to mark the end of his NRL career with a 100th club appearance. That's the latest in news and sport.
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6: Showers today with north and northwesterly winds 15 to 30 knots. Top temps today, Clare 20, Port Pirie 24, Whyalla 25, Port Augusta 26, and Roxby Downs today 33 degrees. The outlook for tomorrow, shower to expected with top temps around the region ranging from 14 in Clare to 21 in Port Augusta.
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Always good to hear Huey Lewis in the news. Great if he did the news, but he doesn't. He does some great music, however, and did a bit of acting as well. A couple of little cameos here and there throughout the 80s. I mean, everyone was having a cameo in the 80s, let's be honest. If this is it, of course. Lockie this afternoon, celebrating the 80s, a time where, well, musicians had a crack at acting, didn't they? Hey, pretty soon, Alan Parsons, also some Irene Cara. Let's get back to it right now. It's Whitney Houston to get this Friday afternoon going a little bit quicker.

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3: 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People do get the wrong impression of me because of the way I come across on stage. You know, I'm very volatile, and that's the only part they see of me. 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
2: 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They're touring next year. 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

Trust me, if you see a line dancing scene in a country film, movie, whatever you want to call it these days, series, and there's a line dancing scene, there's a pretty high chance you'll hear Kenny Loggins' Footloose, but all for good reason. Lockie, this afternoon, celebrating the 80s, everything that was fantastic about it. Split Ends very soon. Also, when you hear the name Mick Jagger, you cut straight to Rolling Stones, of course, synonymous, did so much and still doing a lot to this day. But he did do a couple of little side projects in the 80s. Yeah, one of those very soon. Right now, it's Irene Cara.

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0: Well, look at that. Time flies, doesn't it? The 80s lunch done for today. We'll have another go next week. How does that sound? Monday, we're back for the 80s lunch. The team at Around SA, they're taking over. After the news, I'll catch you soon.
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3: Hello, I'm Monique Crichton. A team of 15 fire and rescue specialists has left Sydney bound for flood-ravaged Nepal. Jeremy Futrell from Fire and Rescue New South Wales has told the ABC the aim of their mission.
4: They've got a range of remote sensing tools on there which will help them sort of look through the dirt, so to speak. I guess it'll allow them to understand where the dirt is, where the structures are, and help guide the decision-making for the local emergency management authorities to understand where they can put their resources.
3: It comes as two more Australians were found safe and well, leaving 36 on the missing list. More cases of bird flu have been confirmed in New South Wales. The H5 strain has been found in Terns in Port Kembla, Sydney's Northern Beaches and Coffs Harbour. State health ministers have held talks with their federal counterpart over changes to private health rebates, warning it'll increase pressure on public hospitals. But Mark Butler has been quick to push back.
5: Have a look at the government's modelling. Have a look at the independent modelling done by the University of Melbourne. Rather than simply accepting arguments that in the past have been shown to be self-serving from the insurance industry.
3: They've also been pushing for more federal funding for home care packages with the aim of moving elderly patients out of public hospitals and into aged care beds. And hundreds of thousands of dollars worth of rare wine has been stolen from storage depots across three states. The wine was being held in secure vaults and monitored 24/7.
2: 5AU, your sport now.
3: It'll be an emotional night at a sold-out Allianz Stadium. Jai Arrow leading the Bunnies out for his 100th for the club against the Roosters. He says he's looking forward to it after being given special dispensation to play following an MND diagnosis.
6: Yeah, pretty, I'm nervous. Yeah, mate, I'm really sorry.
3: That's thanks to Seven. And Dane Sweeney's become the Aussie to watch at the US Open after reaching the third round with a four-set win, while Alex de Minaur lost his second-round match in straight sets. That's the latest in news and sport.
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8: Showers today with north and northwesterly winds 15 to 30 knots. Top temps today, Clare 20, Port Pirie 24, Whyalla 25, Port Augusta 26 and Roxby Downs today 33 degrees. The outlook for tomorrow, shower to expect it with top temps around the region ranging from 14 in Clare to 21 in Port Augusta.
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9: Ladies and gentlemen, a very happy Friday to you, wherever you're choosing to join me from and whatever you might be doing. I'm Chris Guscott, you're listening to Around SA, and whilst it's not the most pleasant day for a Friday afternoon coffee or tea outside, or maybe something slightly stronger, hopefully you're enjoying the lead into the weekend all the same, or if you've already started your weekend, all power to you. I do love sitting inside and watching the rain come down, that is for sure. And depending on where you're listening to me from, you'll get the rain at some point if you've already had it or you're about to get it soon. One thing I find remarkable is that I went to the Bureau's website just to get an idea of where the rain has been coming through as I speak to you now. It's 35 degrees in Oondada. And you know how I always make that joke, it's always hot in Oondada? I'm not kidding. It's 35. It's the 4th of September. I mean, I cannot believe that. But anyway, so shout out to anybody who's in Oondada. It would be shorts and a T-shirt. It would be very warm. Right. Text line, of course, is always there for you to have your say. I appreciate you jumping in on all the conversation pieces that we bring to the fold or even starting your own. So go right ahead and we'll wrap up this working week with a bang. Have your say. Looking forward to hearing from you. And keep in mind as well that the iHeart app is in fact the only audio streaming app you need. Download it for free. You can listen to more of what you love, especially if you're not next to the trusty wireless. You can have this station with you wherever you shall go. You just open up the app, type in the station name, press play. Robert's your father's brother. Keep that in mind across the weekend and wherever you shall go. All right, today's program, as always, Fridays get wrapped up with the Friday News Blast, a handful of things that are worth your time but maybe not worth the full segment. Not waiting till Monday to talk about them, so we'll get those to you later on with the text line as we always do. Next hour of the program, there's some important meetings happening today as we are once again trying to figure out the strategies to reduce crime in places like Port Augusta. And this is a path well trodden. So you would hope that by this point we would have some good ideas up our sleeves. So we will talk about that next hour. The larger debate that's happening across the country at the moment and the intense focus that's coming on the health systems of the states in which we're in. But the private health rebate and how it ties into ramping and how it ties into aged care, it is a bit of a mess, frankly. And it's going to be very intriguing to see how we end up potentially getting out of this, because this will start bleeding into regional areas more and more. So we will get to that next hour too. Within the first hour of the show, as always, we talk to the team of Greater SA, and this time Abby Tiller will join us to talk about what they've been talking about. But I want to lead off on a more positive note, and I'm interested to know if you make the pilgrimage for the Royal Adelaide Show. Now, that's going to be very different in terms of length wherever you may be listening to me from, which is why we canvass far and wide on this program. So we'll get to all of that and plenty more after we start with a classic from Simple Minds. It's Don't You Forget About Me. Thanks for joining us, everyone, and a very good afternoon.

0: Welcome back, everybody. And thank you for joining us on Around to SA this Friday, the 4th of September, as we get moving for this edition. Hopefully you've gotten moving straight to our text line to join in on our program. So if you want to talk about what we're discussing, or discuss your own things, and then we can discuss that. Lots of discussion on 0417 063 963. Now, this question will be different for all of the different listenerships that I am fortunate enough to have as part of this program. Of course, this show is syndicated across five of our regional networks. So I'm interested in the different levels of responses that I'll get from each and every one of these different places I'm broadcasting to. But I'm asking a fairly simplistic question. Do you make the pilgrimage for the Royal Adelaide Show? Now, this is a lot easier for our 5MU listeners, for example. Not too far to head down. So I'd imagine that there would be a fair few people within that bracket, Adelaide Hills, Flurio, Murraylands, etc., who would be making the trip. It's not too much of an inconvenience, still a bit of a drive. But, yeah, I'd imagine, of course, that it would be part of your thinking that it is definitely achievable. But I'm interested to know when we go further out. Now, 5RM listeners, of course, takes you probably, what, 3.5 hours to get down to Adelaide? So is it worth your time? Do you make a weekend of it, for example? Do you take an opportunity and get the family together on a weekday where it's going to be a bit quieter and you head down? And, of course, this can be applied to all of our other listenerships as well. And the further out we go to our 5CC listeners, especially those on the West Coast, I'd imagine it's quite the rigmarole for you to get to the Royal Adelaide Show, but I'm intrigued to know if you do it. Now, I know that there are a lot of local businesses who show their wares, and of course the Royal Agricultural Societies and all of the different shows who get represented. That in itself would be a pilgrimage, and I'd love to hear from you, as of course you're there for more of a competitive sense in some respects, but also to represent your own shows. So I'm just intrigued to know people's habits about this, because we talk so fondly of the Royal Adelaide Show, and I'm sure you all have differing memories of it throughout your entire life. So if you want to share those too, of course. I'm just intrigued to know the regional visitorship from where we all are as to how many people are actually making the trip there, because we have so many great local shows. And they're coming up fairly soon. I'm actually going to talk about a couple with Abby Tiller next for Greater SA. But we've got a lot of great offerings in our backyard. Do you feel as if, well, that'll do me? Or is the Royal Adelaide Show a part of your schedule every year? So let me know on the text line. I'm intrigued as all of the preparations, of course, have ramped up. Not going to be the most favourable weather conditions for the opening weekend. But, you know, what they say, you can't control the weather. So let me know your thoughts. And as I mentioned, I've got Abby Tiller coming up next for Greater SA.
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0: It's around to SA this Friday, the 4th of September. Chris Guscott here with you. Always lovely to have you on board, and even better to have Abby Tiller join us week on week as part of the fantastic team at Greater SA. Welcome back to the program, Abby. How are you this Friday?
1: I'm well. Thank you, Chris.
0: Lovely to hear. Lovely to hear. Let's go straight into what Greater SA has been talking about throughout the week. And first and foremost, of course, you can find them on their website as well as their social media pages. I recommend you go and have a good look at some point today if you haven't already. But we're going to start with Steamy Beans. Are you able to tell us a bit about this?
1: Yep, Steamy Beans. You don't have to go to Adelaide's East End for the best coffee in SA. And we love this. Young Owen mum Kelsey Wedding. She's been named SA's Barista of the Year. She opened a cafe in Owen a few years ago with a couple of Sunbeam home coffee machines. She didn't go to barista school. She was self-taught, and she was inspired to open this little coffee shop in her hometown of Owen, just as the silo art took shape in town. So they've just thrown their arms around Kelsey and her coffee skills, and there's always locals, caravanners, farmers and truckies pulling in there to get their caffeine fixed. And yeah, it's a beautiful story, and it talks about how Kelsey's now taking over the town post office.
0: Well, I was just about to say, the community aspect to this story is fantastic, because what starts out as a celebration of someone who's great in their field is now essentially taken over the community for the better.
1: Yeah, that's right. And communities like that, they really do throw their arms around each other. Kelsey had grown up in that region and knew that, the town, it was only a little town, but they deserved somewhere to pull in and have a coffee. And, yeah, who would have thought that a tiny little business, self-taught with a couple of home coffee machines could turn into something so big.
0: Mm, absolutely. I tell you what, from where I sit, cafes are the new pubs now. The cafes are everywhere, and people, they just want to be a part of it, and they keep popping up anywhere that I look as well. So we'll only continue to see more stories like this, which was fantastic. Show season is coming up, which is fantastic, because there's joy in the air whenever there's a show, and there's a couple on the horizon, Abby.
1: Yeah, we've had a couple already, but I know that as soon as that canola starts to flower, we start seeing the sideshows roll across the regions. Chris, if you've got a tapestry there that you've been working on, it's time to finish that off and enter it in the handicraft. Next up on our show list is our own hometown show here at Balaclava.
0: Mm-hmm.
1: That's happening on September 26th, and I reckon there'll be some good cropping entries in the grain shed this year.
0: Yes.
1: And there's a couple of new additions at the Balak show, which I love. The local high school are running an interactive ag learning centre. And the legends from Fat Farmers are rocking up with their clinic in a truck, and they're doing that to quite a few shows. They're doing free health checks, and since this initiative hit the roads, I've done more than 1,000 checks, and 171 people have been identified as high risk and advised to seek follow-up treatment. So it's a life-saving thing they've got going on there.
0: Absolutely. I got to talk to Ben a couple of weeks ago as part of the EP Field Days. Does such an incredible job. Also as well, can you get a negative score for a tapestry?
1: Well, possibly. There's a first for everything, isn't there?
0: I think if I lent my hand to that, it would be an abomination, to say the least. So I'll probably steer clear and let other more professionalised people do that. A Brush with Art. This is quite an extensive event, and we've talked about it a bit already, but I want to continue to reiterate what a great event this is, and I'm sure you're doing the same.
1: Yeah, it is a beautiful event that happens every year, and it stretches from Crystal Brook right through to Cooper Pedy, taking in the beautiful Flinders Ranges. It's a five-week festival, which started back in 2004, just with three small exhibitions in Hawker, Wilpena and Inman. And now there's more than 30 exhibitions, workshops and events popping up over 17 towns and locations. So some of them that you can go and see, there's an exhibition of over 100 paintings inspired by the Flinders Ranges. That's happening at the historic Wool Shed in Wilpena Pound. Jamestown's got a mural festival. You can see artists painting live in the street, which will be beautiful. And there's art trails to wander in Hawker and Corn. So it starts this weekend and runs through to October the 11th. So get onto that. There's a whole program of events there.
0: Certainly is, that is for sure. And finally, I may only be 32 years old, but I'm impartial to an episode or two of Antiques Roadshow. And if you are the same, there's an opportunity for you to be a part of your own episode, in a sense, for the Mid-North.
1: It's funny because, the OG, the British Antiques Roadshow, it really gets you hooked. You don't expect to start watching it, but you just watch it to the end. So if you've got a family heirloom that might be worth a fortune, event happening in Cunnalla in the Clear Valley. It's the Mid-North Antiques Fair and Roadshow. So it's a one-day event celebrating anything old, collectible and full of stories. And I think Cunnalla is the perfect setting. There'll be antique appraisers on hand, so you can take that old cup and saucer to see how much it's worth. Fashion parades of vintage clothing that you can just purchase straight off the model. And it'll just be like the show, Antiques Roadshow, but instead of English tea, they'll be serving up famous Clear Valley wine. So that's happening on Saturday, October 24th.
0: Mm. All sorts of great things to read. Greater SA, of course, find them online or you can find them on their social media pages as well. And it's always a pleasure to talk to you. Abby, look forward to doing it next week.
1: Great. Have a great weekend, Chris.
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3: Sorry to say, I'll be taking a break from the Big Breakfast for the next week, returning the 7th of September. But not to worry, the show will go on. Kevin Mulcahy taking over for me all week while I am away. And he'll still be playing the Secret Sound as well. 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

Better music and more of it here on 5AU and 5CS. Chris Guscott here with you, is around SA's working into this Friday. Hopefully your weekend's already well and truly underway. Your feet are kicked up, you're reclined, you're having the time of your life. And if you're not quite there yet, you can join me, of course, of getting through the last few hours of the working week. We'll do it together. Anyway, one person who's back on deck next week, Jordan Curtis. He'll join you for the big breakfast from 6. And, of course, he always has plenty of great chats lined up. The great music is implied, as it is 24-7 on this station. But he also has the secret sound, which Kev's been trying his darndest to try to give this away. Didn't happen. So, Jordan Curtis, when he comes back, $340 in the secret sound, all thanks to our friends at Harvey Norman, Wyala and Port Pirie. Here's the sound you need to guess to win that cash to be a hero of your household at the start of the working week. Now, if you need a few more moments to think about it, you have all weekend. You can go to our website and go to the secret sound page, press play as many times as you'd like, as long as you're ready to go on Monday morning. As Jordan will be from 6 o'clock, so make sure you join him and see if you can take out the cash. Back to the music now. Lovely to have you on Around SA.

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1: It's Around to SA, and the first hour is now been and gone. 2pm news, sport and weather up next. And then within the next hour, we continue, of course, to welcome your texts in. So if you want to join us on any conversations or start your own, the number is 0417 063 963. Within the second hour of the program, an important day as there's more consultation and more meetings around what we can do to make areas like Port Augusta safer. Now, there's been lots of strategies, lots of operations. You would hope by this point that we have a pretty good idea of what we can do, but at least from what it looks like from the outside in, we're still struggling for answers. So is that a lack of community consultation? So we'll get to that later. Up first, though, and the broader topic of the day at a national level comes around the private health rebate discussion, how the state governments are fighting back against that, and the flow-on effect that comes from a healthcare system that is under severe strain and what that's going to look like even for regional SA, where we're typically shielded from some of those things. So we'll get to all of that and plenty more after the break.
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6: Hello, I'm Monique Crichton. 36 Australians are among the 4,200 people still missing in flood-ravaged Nepal and Tibet. The mission to find them is being boosted by the addition of 15 fire and rescue experts from the East Coast. They've left Sydney today on a 14-day mission, along with a range of remote sensing tools. Labor's Jim Chalmers faced the media earlier after two other Australians had finally made contact.
7: Good news that two Australians have been located overnight. We are concerned for the 36 who are still unaccounted for.
6: That's thanks to the ABC. An attempt to smuggle 163 native reptiles from Sydney to Hong Kong has landed a 21-year-old man in court. It's alleged 38 packages were intercepted between December and March, with the likes of blue-tongued lizards and Cunningham skinks hidden in parcels of leather bags and slippers. Weather experts have sounded a dire warning on the impact of a super-sized El Niño.
8: This El Niño will deliver a major blow to communities, economies and supply chains across the globe. So many sectors will be affected. Agriculture, trade, fisheries, health, water resources.
6: That's Celeste Salow from the World Meteorological Association. Virgin Australia is flying high. The airline has once again been named the nation's most trusted travel and tourism brand, according to Roy Morgan. And it was a four-way split in Powerball last night. The $20 million shared between winners in New South Wales, Queensland and Victoria.
5: 5AU, your sport now.
6: In sport, Geelong and Carlton face off tonight in an elimination final at the G. The winner will play the Dockers next up after Fremantle was outclassed by the Hawks in Perth. It's a doubleheader in the NRL with the Roosters facing the Rabbitohs and the Titans taking on the Dolphins. And Aussie Nick Kyrgios is free to compete in tennis once again after accepting a one-month ban for testing positive to cocaine. That's the latest in news and sport.
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10: Showers today with north and northwesterly winds 15 to 30 knots. Top temps today, Clare 20, Port Pirie 24, Whyalla 25, Port Augusta 26 and Roxby Downs today 33 degrees. The outlook for tomorrow, shower to expected with top temps around the region ranging from 14 in Clare to 21 in Port Augusta.
5: Across Arno Bay, Barrie, Strathalbyn and the York Peninsula, this is Around SA on 5AU.
11: There would be a lot of very weird elements to being a celebrity and someone who's quite well known. And one aspect of that that I can only imagine from afar is that people have a very different idea of you as to how you are portrayed in whatever medium they know you from versus who you actually are in real life as generally just a regular person. I apologise if you heard this story already on the Graham Norton show, but I just came across this and I think this is hilarious. So Reese Witherspoon, who was quite a prominent actor, of course, she was chosen for jury duty, like every other citizen. And she not only thought, well, I think I'm just going to get kicked out because of my profile, but in fact that she got held on. So they go through a two-week case. And then right at the end, as juries do, you have to pick a foreperson who's able to deliver the verdict. And everybody really quickly said, it's going to be you, Reese. And she asked, well, why did you just come straight to me? It's not because I'm famous, right? And they thought it's because she had a law degree. Now, if this is ringing a bit of a bell to you, it's because Reese Witherspoon starred in movies called Legally Blonde, where the whole premise was this blonde bombshell decides to go to law school to prove everybody wrong and that she's smart, and then in the end she solves this unsolvable case, you know, typical movie sort of stuff. But people assumed she had a law degree from that, where Reese Witherspoon was like, I didn't even finish high school, just became an actor. So there you go, assumptions. You know what they say about those, right? 0417 063 963 is our text line. It's a great story. It's very funny. Thanks for joining us on the text line so far. You can, of course, continue to get your messages in throughout today's program. Within this hour of the show, really hopeful that we can continue to get closer and closer to strategies that are effective for communities like Port Augusta in terms of crime prevention. And there's another important meeting happening today, but I'm sure that there are many people listening who have heard all of this before, so we'll talk about that later. But up first, the broader national topic of interest at the moment, the private health rebate and how that bleeds into everything else. And the fact that when you want to talk about something like ramping, it's far less severe in regional areas than it is down in metropolitan centres for obvious reasons. But you can start to see where the lines are going to get blurred a little here. So we will get to all of that and plenty more after we start our Two Ups at Two with a bit of Earth, Wind and Fire at September to lead us off for this hour. Lovely to have you, my friends, and a very good afternoon to you.

0: That's Earth, Wind and Fire. And on that occasion, teaming up with the Emotions for a bit of Boogie Wonderland as part of your Two Ups at Two this Friday, the 4th of September. Happy Friday, of course. I'm Chris Guscott. Hope you're well, and I hope you've got that text line ready to go. 0417 063 963 if you haven't joined us in discussion already. And if you have, well, chuck another text in. Why not? Always great to hear from you. All right, this is more of a broader conversation that typically isn't immediately pertinent to us here in regional South Australia. Of course, that's the MO of this program. However, I think part of the problem is that I can start to see more and more of a relevance for us when typically we're shielded from this type of problem. So I just want to start with the main conversation that's happening at the moment, more broadly from all state governments going towards the federal government, is the private health rebate. Now, of course, just to explain that simply in case you don't know what I'm talking about with that, you get incentivised to have private health. Now, the federal government's looking to take that away for people over the age of 65. Their hope is that they can find a few extra dollars down the back of the couch to pay for some other things. It does look from the outside that there's a lot more cons to this plan than pros. And this is being flagged by state governments who are already under immense pressure with their healthcare systems. And this is not just a South Australian problem, this is nationally. They are crying out and saying, why are you doing this? Because, of course, the less incentive you have for people to have private health, the less they're going to do it. So then they go into the public health system. We already know we have an ageing demographic and it's starting to continue to ramp up. So the more pressure you're putting on public hospitals, the worse it's obviously going to be. And they've been crying out for a bit of help from the government, and what they've done is instead decided to do that. Now, that's not a guarantee that it'll happen for everybody, but you're pushing more people towards it, even inadvertently, if that's not what they wanted to do. Anyway, you combine that with the ramping hours, which are the worst on record, and you also combine that with what the state and federal governments are pointing towards as the problem as to why we have so many people in our hospitals, because we don't have aged care systems, and the whole thing is a very convoluted mess. Now, like I said, regional SA is our focus. So what does it look like for us? And I'm interested in a variety of perspectives as they continue to argue over, well, we desperately need funding. But especially for regional hospitals, ramping exists, but it's definitely not to the extent that happens down the hill for obvious reasons. You have aged care shortages that are in regional areas, but again, not to the extent that you start to see when you go into metropolitan Adelaide as well. And what the private health rebate uptake is for people in regional areas, there's unfortunately no stats to back that up. So my problem with all of this is that this is typically a problem that's away from us, but I can very easily see this start to become a problem out in regional areas too, where we can definitely not afford to have our hospitals overrun, even more so than what they might already be. Because we already talk about extensively on this program how difficult it is to bring staff out. The fact that the infrastructure doesn't exist in some places at all. So we're watching on from afar, and look, let's be honest, just a pokey little radio host out in regional SA. But we're all watching on as afar as there's this argument happening over what we can possibly do. We really cannot afford to have that health rebate go, because you're just adding another element to this very thick cake now of problems that we're potentially about to have. So I sincerely hope that the pressure from the state governments, and look, credit where credit's due, that these state governments, who majority are Labor, are standing up to the federal government and saying, why are you doing this to us? So we can only just sit back and watch, essentially. But here's to hoping that the pressure is enough to at least waive this so that we can have one less problem on our plate. But it's pretty remarkable. When you start to think about the flow-on effect, if it hasn't already gotten to your neck of the woods, that this can only compound it and potentially add it to your neck of the woods. So 0417 063 963. Great to have you on Around SA.
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0: You're listening to Around SA on this Friday, the 4th of September. Chris Guscott here with you. Hope you're having a lovely one. Two ups at two moving through this hour, of course, and the text line's always sitting there for you to interact with. The number is 0417 063 963. Port Augusta's a lovely little neck of the woods, but lovely little necks of the woods aren't always impervious to antisocial behaviour, and work that's being done today by a new task force is trying to figure out how to get to the bottom and try to solve some of the core problems as to Port Augusta's antisocial behaviour problems that they have at the moment. Now, that will probably not be the first time that you've heard anybody say that, and that is part of the problem. That's when you put together these types of things, they can be met with scepticism because the last time said that they were going to fix the problems and now this is the next time, right? I'm really interested to see what ends up coming out of this, and we'll look to try to get Tom Venning on to discuss it because he's one of the members that's there along with police. And we had Tom Venning on, I believe, last week. We're all just melding into one at the moment, but we had Tom Venning on last week to talk about the police officer shortages that they were having in lots of different areas, not just Port Augusta, but Cooper PD, for example, and going into the APY lands too, and just making sure they had enough recruits on the ground first and foremost. One aspect to this that I find really interesting is that there's council initiatives that are being brought into play as they're trying to do absolutely everything in their power, and this includes the collaboration between police and council for dry zones, for example. But some of the things that have been brought in from Port Augusta Council include expanded CCTV coverage, operating public Wi-Fi charging stations, training council staff in crime prevention, and supporting small business operators in improving shopfront safety. Now, a lot of those things are very immediate, short-term focuses, which, unfortunately, once you have a problem that is arising, then you need to have these types of measure in play, but need to be clearly looking beyond those types of solutions to figure out, well, okay, well, what can we do in the longer term that's going to eradicate this once and for all? If it can be, because, like I said, it's quite complex, and there are smarter people than I that are working on it as we speak. Just on behalf of people who live there and have worked there previously or have had any involvement with it, I think there definitely needs to be more community consultation on these types of things. Because when I've seen it, when council, for example, has put out consultation on things like the dry zones, people are willing to put their 2 cents in. Like, believe me, this text line, people are willing to put their 2 cents in. Just need to ask people. The ones who see everything from day to day, they're the ones who are out and about and experience it firsthand. And it feels like with these types that we've seen before, and I went back and looked at old articles of other task force and groups that have been formed in the past, and it would appear as if every time they're saying the same thing, which is we would just want the community feels as if they've been a little left out of the loop here. So hopefully, if it happens this time around, glass half full, is that we can bring forth some good suggestions, start enacting upon them and see some change. But there's definitely a fear that we've seen this once, we've seen this twice, we've seen this 3 times, so shame on us for getting our hopes up. So we will check in on this again, and I'd love your thoughts on it on 0417 063 963. It's Around SA.
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2: Sorry to say, I'll be taking a break from the Big Breakfast for the next week, returning the 7th of September. But not to worry, the show will go on. Kevin Mulcahy taking over for me all week while I am away. And he'll still be playing The Secret Sound as well. So don't forget to tune in every weekday from 6 a.m. for the Big Breakfast. Kevin Mulcahy taking over for me, and I'll return September 7th.
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Another great one to have as part of your Two Ups at Two, which of course moseys through this hour here on 5AU and 5CS. More double ups from your favourites in a moment. Chris Guscott here with you, unsurprisingly pointing you to the station website because I want you to have a good look through everything that is on offer there. And that includes, slightly off Broadway, but I hope you find it nonetheless, if you go to the local tab in the top right-hand corner of our website, first cab off the rank there is local business directory. 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Stronger communities as a result, of course. 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Go and have a good look through that, my friends. And whilst you do, Two Ups at Two rolls on around SA.

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1: Lovely to have had you. As Around SA is moving into its final hour in a moment's time, and within it, as we always do every workday, we have the text line for you to have your say and to talk about the things that we've been talking about, or to bring your own issues to the fold as well. The number is 0417 063 963. If you'd like to take part, you can do so, but you do need to make it quick as we're getting into that fairly soon. Also within the last hour, the Friday News Blast. A handful of things that I think are definitely worth your time. Maybe not worth the full segment, though. And we'll get him out the way before the weekend. So all of that's to come and plenty more after you put the kettle on, nice big cup of tea or coffee, and a little treat as well. It's a Friday. Enjoy yourself.
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3: Hello, I'm Monique Crichton. Relief in Nepal with a second person rescued from a hydropower tunnel 9 days after the area was ravaged by catastrophic flooding. The first was pulled alive from the tunnel hours ago with images showing the man being carried from the site on a rescuer's shoulder. 36 Aussies are still unaccounted for with the death toll passing 1,200. Days on from CommBank's grim housing value prediction, NAB has issued its own, saying it could take a generation to make home ownership affordable again. Shadow Treasurer Tim Wilson telling Nine high taxes, high costs and a supply issue are causing the drop, but it's happening at the wrong end of the market.
4: The data shows the drop in house prices is at the top end, not at first home buyer entry level housing.
3: We're being urged to roll up our sleeves and donate blood this World Leukemia Day. Cancer patients use 34% of donated red blood cells, 17 times more than accidents or trauma. Tributes are flowing for feminist icon Gloria Steinem following her death. The 92-year-old remembered as a fearless trailblazer, with Hillary Clinton, Nancy Pelosi and Billie Jean King among those to honour her. And Robert and Bindi Irwin have posted on their social media to mark the 20th anniversary of their dad's death. Bindi sharing a video of Steve talking about her birth, where the wildlife warrior declares himself the proudest father on the face of the earth. Her brother Robert marking the anniversary with a photo of himself as a baby with his dad, saying, "Your legacy is forever."
2: 5AU, your sport now.
3: In sport, Alex de Minaur has endured his earliest US Open exit in 5 years. The sixth seed crashed out in straight sets in the second round. That leaves Dane Sweeney as the last Aussie standing in the men's draw. He's $400,000 richer after reaching the third round. And the San Francisco 49ers have touched down in Melbourne ahead of next week's blockbuster at the MCG. They'll take on the LA Rams in the first ever regular season matchup here in Australia. That's the latest in news and sport.
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6: Mostly cloudy with possible showers and winds northerly to 15 knots and seas to 1 metre. Tonight's lows are ranging from 10 in the Clare Valley up to 12 in Port Pirie. Then for Saturday, a partly cloudy one with top temps from 14 in the Clare Valley up to 21 in Port Augusta.
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7: It seems like you can't get through three stories at the moment without reading about artificial intelligence. It is everywhere, right? We're just going to have to get used to it. It is the way of the world, whether you like it or not. And unsurprisingly, there are a lot of people who don't like it, especially those who live in Dallas at the moment, over in the States, because they have put AI cameras on garbage trucks. Now, the reason why they wanted to do this, this particular company who has integrated cameras into their garbage trucks, is because they don't want people dumping irresponsible things into the bins. And we've talked about this previously, not in an AI sense, but of course, making sure you don't put batteries in there, for example, because that prompts everything to catch on fire. That's very dangerous for the people who are just trying to do their job. So this is part of the reason why. But there's another element to it that has really annoyed people of Dallas. And what it does is essentially, once it picks up that you've put something that you shouldn't have in their garbage trucks, it remembers where it got the bin from and associates your negative behavior with the house. So your house gets a score, essentially, of how responsible you are with disposing of your waste, which, as you might imagine, has annoyed a few people. It's amazing, because some people are saying, well, I didn't put that in the bin, and then you giving me a bad score because of that. How? What am I supposed to do if somebody just walks past and dumps a battery into my trash, for example? So there's all sorts of different problems with this, as you might imagine. And as your score continues to go down, like you're accumulating demerits in a sense, they send you firstly a courtesy notice saying don't do that. And then if you keep doing it, quote unquote, is then they'll eventually just stop picking up your rubbish, which, oh, can't see the problem with that. Oh, dear. 0417 063 963. What a fun world in which we live. Friday News Blast is coming up soon. A handful of things that are worth your time, but maybe not worth the full segment, so we'll get to that soon. But the text line is up first. We'll discuss what you're discussing, and we'll do it all after the New Zealand National Anthem. It's Dave Dobbin and the Herbs and Slice of Heaven. Thanks for joining us, everyone. And a very

0: It's Around SA for this Friday afternoon, and thank you to everybody who's listened in throughout the program, or if you've just tuned in. But especially a big thanks to those who join us on the text line and to take a few moments to have your say on what we're talking about or anything else you want to bring to the fold too. Number is 0417 063 963 if you'd like to be a part of it as well. Main topic of conversation came from last hour. We led off the hour with the more broad conversation around the state governments collectively across the country fighting back against the federal government's plan to scrap the private health rebate for anyone over 65. Now, of course, that is incentivising you to have private health. If you have people going to the public health system, it's only going to put more pressure on what we already have, which is a strained public health system all across the state. And the point that I was making last hour was that these types of issues that you hear a lot are not necessarily as profound in regional areas as they are in metropolitan areas, but you can only see it getting worse, and we can't afford to have it to get any worse. We already have enough issues in attracting staff, for example, and simply in a lot of places, the infrastructure isn't there to accommodate this anyway. If you want to add a whole bunch of elements like aged care into it as well, then this is a very convoluted mess. Now, I'm going to paraphrase three messages that I've got all into one, and they all essentially talk about the fact that, well, it's time for Labor to go and we'll put One Nation in. I'm very interested to see if anybody can fix this problem. And the reason why I say that is that a very blatant report into ramping that's been released essentially found that we have to manage the problem. Much in the same way, and the first thing that came to mind was varroa mite for some reason. But varroa mite over in New South Wales, they wanted to get rid of it as soon as possible, of course. They wanted to eradicate it. And then they couldn't. And then it turned into containment. And let's just manage this. And then, of course, when you try to manage something that still is stretching far and wide and out of your control, then what happens is it gets into places like SA, for example. And I can draw parallels between the two. So I'm not quite sure if anybody can come in and fix this now, which I know sounds quite defeatist on a Friday. I'm trying to, you know, get everybody up for a weekend, of course. But yeah, I think it's going to have to be some very creative thinking here. And anybody's welcome to come step in and be that creative thinking. So you're right, let's be glass half full about this. And hopefully somebody is able to figure out a solution to the problem. But I don't think it's quite as easy as just saying this particular government is the problem. Because the next one has to come in and fix an almighty mess, and I'm intrigued to see how they would go about it. Of course, they're getting paid a lot more and smarter people than I, so we'll wait to see. So thank you for those messages. I appreciate it. First hour of the program, I asked you, do you make the pilgrimage to the Royal Adelaide Show? That's a very different question for our different listenerships. And Annie, who joins us on 5CC, says Port Lincoln is a 7-hour drive. It certainly is. Sadly, you always need more than one reason to go to the city. Then the cost on top of it. At least if you're able to prioritise to take your kids once in their tweens. So, yes, fair point. And, yeah, I asked it just out of interest because, of course, it is the show of the state, right? It's the proximity of bringing everybody together in the metropolitan area, of course. But we have so many great local shows too. I wonder if they scratch the itch for people. Or do you continue to look at the Adelaide show and go, yeah, I need to go to that, right? Very different for some of our listeners to others, which is why we've thrown it out there, so I appreciate your messages. And finally, Pat from Haybrough. So right off the top of the show, I was pointing out for majority of the state, depending on where you are and what time you were listening to me when I said it, but there's rain coming through. It was 35 in Undadatta at about 12:30, 1 o'clock today, which is incredible. Pat from Haybrough says, Chris, can you imagine the flies and mosquitoes in Undadatta? They love that heat. If anyone's listening in Undadatta, I'd love to hear from you because, truth be told, I only use Undadatta pretty much as a punchline because it is always hot there. Especially in summer, I just look every day and it's 47 and I wonder how you function. It's just incredible. 0417 063 963. Thanks to everybody for joining us on the text line. We've got the Friday News Blast next.
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2: Sorry to say, I'll be taking a break from the Big Breakfast for the next week, returning the 7th of September. But not to worry, the show will go on. Kevin Mulcahy taking over for me all week while I am away. And he'll still be playing the Secret Sound as well. So don't forget to tune in every weekday from 6 a.m. for the Big Breakfast. Kevin Mulcahy taking over for me, and I'll return September 7th.
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0: It's around to SA this Friday, the 4th of September, and it's now time for me to get into the Friday News Blast, an Around SA weekly staple as we wrap up the working week with a handful of things that are definitely worth your time, but maybe not worth the full segment. Get you across what you need to know. I'm not waiting till Monday to talk about it. All right, let's start with something that coincidentally follows on from a discussion we had yesterday, and I really appreciated the amount of people who got involved with our discussion yesterday. It was after a particular automotive cooperative, if you will, surveyed a lot of auto workshops in South Australia and nationally too, but found that South Australia has quite a significant problem with older mechanics in the sense that more than half of the owners of these places are over 55, and about 3 in 10 of them, maybe a touch more, want to retire in the next 5 years. Now, if you don't have the quality of people coming in behind you, then what you might end up having is a bit of a vacuum in quite an important trade. So we were discussing that yesterday, and there was some very interesting stuff that came up. So today, rather coincidentally, the SA government has been spruiking their dual trade apprenticeships, which, truth be told, I didn't know existed as a program. So this started in 2024, they say, and no other state has done it. Of course, this is an SA government release, so take it with a grain of salt. However, they're pointing out that they've had about 200 people in South Australia so far who have taken this on. And essentially what this is an apprenticeship to cover the conventional internal combustion engines, vehicles, as well as hybrids, plug-in hybrids, electric vehicles as well. And within that, it goes further into the advanced diagnostics and essentially what the mechanic industry will look like into the future. Now, I wasn't aware that that existed, like I said, so I'm glad to hear that it does, because at bare minimum, if you're training up the next wave of mechanics and the next generations of mechanics, at least they're going to be well-versed in what is going to only become more of an increasingly popular type of vehicle. Further within this as well, I didn't know that you can also get it for light vehicles, heavy vehicles, or even agricultural machinery apprenticeships as well. So that's a good program. Good on them for doing it. Hopefully that addresses maybe one of the myriad of problems that I could see from what we talked about yesterday. But yeah, hopefully more people end up taking that on. So I thought that might be of interest on the back of yesterday's conversation. Quite coincidental. When we talk about regional healthcare, it's nice to get some infrastructure and some things in place. So Bordertown has gotten an X-ray machine, which is nice. And this is fantastic because this is on the back of the Rotary Club, who, where would we be without Rotary Clubs? Rotary Club and other donors have managed to raise more than $108,000. And with a bit of help from the local health network and the Limestone Coast, the Bordertown X-ray machine of $135, the target has now been reached and they will get it, which is fantastic. So that is terrific. That will be at the local hospital there. There is a childcare survey taking place. Now, I'm not sure if I touched on this. It was in the wake of all of the discussions we had towards the back end of last week for the childcare desert in which we are in here in South Australia, and there's now an inquiry into it. Further to this, if you want to be a part of the survey, what you need to do is go to Tom Venning's page. So he's the federal member for O'Donoghue now. He's facilitating this. If you go and find the childcare survey that's there, you can then say your experiences. Worthwhile if you are a parent who has experienced some trouble, especially through the grey electorate. There seems to be a real lack, especially in that part of the world, and it's a significant part of SA, so it is a problem. So have your say. And like I've said previously, people are usually not shy to do it, so take advantage of these opportunities, get your experiences out there, and hopefully whatever they find in this inquiry, they can fix relatively quickly. So we'll see what happens. And finally, there is some more investment into aviation upgrades around some of our regional airports. So aerodromes across the far north, south, east and Eyre Peninsula are getting some safety improvements. You'll start to see some of those grants coming in and having an effect soon. So if you happen to be in that field, great, you've got some money coming in. 0417 063 963 is our number if you'd like to squeeze a message in. This is Around SA. Thank you for your company.
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Yes, it's 5AU and 5CS, where, of course, we play better music and we play more of it. It's nearly time for me to pack my bags for today, at least, of course, in this working week. Say sayonara, right off into the sunset, all that sort of thing, as Jonesy and Amanda are coming up after the 4pm news, sport and weather. Before I leave you, we have a weekend right here and ready to enjoy. 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So make sure you're looking into the program. Goes for about 5 weeks. 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So you can find all the details at our website. Benny Mayhem's National Save the Koalas Tour is coming to town as well. So tonight at the International, 8 o'clock, you can head in or you can head to the railway in Peterborough tomorrow night from 8 o'clock as well. Fantastic tour and fantastic people as they look to try to raise money, as you would imagine, for the koalas. It's in the title. Plenty of other things happening too, so go to the website and have a good look through everything that's on offer. All right, a few more tracks from me. We'll wrap all of this up next. It's Round SA. Thanks for joining us.

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1: A big thank you to you all for your company once again. 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
4: Hello, I'm Monique Crichton. Relief in Nepal with a second person rescued from a hydropower tunnel 9 days after the area was ravaged by catastrophic flooding. The first was pulled alive from the tunnel hours ago, with images showing the man being carried from the site on a rescuer's shoulder. 36 Aussies are still unaccounted for, with the death toll passing 1,200. Days on from CommBank's grim housing value prediction, NAB has issued its own, saying it could take a generation to make home ownership affordable again. Shadow Treasurer Tim Wilson telling Nine high taxes, high costs and a supply issue are causing the drop, but it's happening at the wrong end of the market.
5: The data shows the drop in house prices is at the top end, not at first home buyer entry level housing.
4: We're being urged to roll up our sleeves and donate blood this World Leukemia Day. Cancer patients use 34% of donated red blood cells, 17 times more than accidents or trauma. Tributes are flowing for feminist icon Gloria Steinem following her death. The 92-year-old remembered as a fearless trailblazer, with Hillary Clinton, Nancy Pelosi and Billie Jean King among those to honour her. And Robert and Bindi Irwin have posted on their social media to mark the 20th anniversary of their dad's death. Bindi sharing a video of Steve talking about her birth, where the wildlife warrior declares himself the proudest father on the face of the earth. Her brother Robert marking the anniversary with a photo of himself as a baby with his dad, saying, "Your legacy is forever."
1: 5AU, your sport now.
4: In sport, rivalry will be set aside tonight when the Roosters clash with the Rabbitohs, the rugby league community coming together to honour Jai Arrow. The beloved Bunny will mark the end of his NRL career by notching up his 100th game for the club following his MND diagnosis. And the AFL finals continue with a sellout crowd expected at the MCG to see the Blues and Cats go head-to-head. That's the latest in news and sport.
6: 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From the coast of the Outback, here's your local weather update.
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7: Mostly cloudy with possible showers and winds northerly to 15 knots and seas to 1 metre. Tonight's lows are ranging from 10 in the Clare Valley up to 12 in Port Pirie. Then for Saturday, a partly cloudy one with top temps from 14 in the Clare Valley up to 21 in Port Augusta.
8: 'Twas the Friday before Father's Day, and all through the house was peace and quiet because I don't want to be hassled.
9: I love those Hallmark cards that you buy. You say this every year. You say all you want for Father's Day is to be left the hell alone. And I know that's
8: not
9: true.
8: I want to go out, crack some waves.
9: But that's what you do every day.
8: Drink some beer.
9: That's what you do every day.
8: But without any judgment. Without anyone saying, "Oh, you're always doing that."
9: And who says that to you?
8: You're always hanging out with your mates, drinking beer. So I can actually do it now.
9: Yeah, because and also all your mates will be the same. No one will see their families on Father's Day. Is that what you're saying?
8: We'll all just gather together.
9: All my children, my many, many two children going to be coming over. Yeah, I've ordered some prawns. I've ordered some sashimi. I'm going to cook a big roast chook, which was Harley's request.
8: Oh, nice.
9: It'll be nice. I'm looking forward to
8: What's it just on the chicken? What sort do you get?
9: Let
8: you get the big... The big family size one?
9: You know what my brother and I cooked the other day when he came down to visit? I did a big whole chicken at his behest in the air fryer. And I put a packet of that French onion mix.
8: Yep.
9: Because I've done that in the slow cooker. That's sort of this recipe that's going viral. Yeah. That's all. You don't add any other fluid. You do nothing else, even in the slow cooker. But in the air fryer, same thing. Sprinkle that on top. It gets a nice crust. You do it breast side down for about 20 minutes. Turn it over for about another probably 40 minutes. You cook for about an hour in the air fryer. Delicious.
8: Yum. It's a bit Red Roostery.
9: I don't know.
8: Because I think that's how they do the Red Rooster.
9: In my air fryer.
8: No.
9: Wonder my house smells delicious all the time.
8: No, you're too east of the Red Rooster line, my friend.
9: Oh, am I, Brendan?
8: Yes, you are.
9: Oh, I'm
8: yes,
9: sorry.
8: Yes, you are.
9: Oh, are they not the ones that do the caviar?
8: No.
9: Oh, my mistake.
8: Chen Wai Rai, what are you getting for your father? What's John getting?
10: I don't know. Dads are hard to buy for.
8: What's your dad into? Is he still got his ice bath?
10: Yeah, he's still got the ice bath.
9: Once he's got the ice bath, he can't add to it.
8: Why don't you get it today and wrap it up?
10: Yeah, good idea.
8: And put it on his front porch. You got to get him something.
10: Mm. What about the coaster I got you of the Naked Scotsman, which I notice is missing from your desk?
8: I just don't like looking up a hairy clacker, that's all. That just...
9: Oh, because when you put it like that,
8: it's
9: no
8: not
9: one
8: my bag,
9: does.
8: Man.
9: No one likes looking up a hairy clacker.
8: No.
9: But a photo of a man's bottom in a kilt can be attractive. But no one likes to look up a hairy. I'll have it.
8: You can have it on your side.
9: All right, have it on
8: 6 months at yours, 6 months at mine.
9: One buttock each.
8: Ryan, thank you. Sorry. It's a great
9: gift. That's a gift that Ryan,
10: thanks, mate.
9: Ryan hasn't bought anything for his father, but bought this for you.
8: He's getting him a bag of ice. It's expensive these days. We have an action-packed show. It's Friday FFS, the Friday Feel Sessions. Anthony Kalia is going to be joining
9: us. He's got an incredible set of pipes.
8: Also, Instagram makes its return, and we can't do anything until we do the Fast Five. It's Jonesy and Amanda driving you home for Jam Nation.
0: Across the Clare Valley in the Spencer Gulf. 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

0: Hello there, it's Jonesy and Amanda driving you home this Friday afternoon.
1: How fast can this thing go?
2: Faster than the speed of light.
3: Jonesy and Amanda's
4: Fast Five.
0: Fast Five time. Five questions. Can you go all the way and answer all five questions correctly? If you do that, Amanda will say,
5: how handy would this be for Father's Day? A $250 Bunnings gift card.
0: Woohoo! What's your favourite aisle in Bunnings?
5: Mine?
0: Mm-hmm.
5: I kind of like the chains because you have to pretend they were jewellery.
0: Okay.
5: How about you?
0: I like the casters section, all the casters.
5: Are they wheels?
0: Yeah, wheels. We've got various wheels and stuff. Jim, why, right?
6: I like the sausage sandwich aisle.
5: Okay. Actually, that's true.
0: Because he's never been into Bunnings in his life. Kyle is in Belgrave.
5: Hello, Kyle.
7: Yeah, guys. How are we?
5: Not too good. Bad, thank you.
0: What's your favourite aisle in Bunnings?
5: Oh, God.
7: I echo who said before the sausage sizzle.
0: Oh, so you haven't been in there either, you that's young blokes.
5: No, not everyone has to be obsessed with hardware to be a real man, Brendan. I know that's your subtext here.
0: You can buy software if you want.
5: Kyle, here we go.
0: I mean, what are you trying to do here?
5: The first season of Kath and Kim, it on the ABC. This is a hard one. It says in which year?
0: Well, let's ask Kyle.
5: Would anyone know the actual
0: year? Kyle, do you know the answer first?
7: I feel 01, 02, 03.
0: Keep going, man.
7: Let's go to the middle, 2002.
0: Wow.
5: Oh, what a brilliant confluence of events that led us to this.
0: You are very good.
5: Days before pre-production and filming was set to begin in 2002, a senior executive tried to axe the show by fax, believing it was going to be a massive flop.
0: Of course.
5: I bet they don't boast about that.
0: TV executives,
5: about how to use a fax.
0: Let's play Monster Mash, Kyle.
8: Let's kick off this Monster Mash.
5: What happens, Kyle? We've mashed two songs together. What are they?

0: Yep, I've got Imagine.
1: Yeah.
2: No. Do you know the other one?
1: No, well, there's no point. Well, it's he all might moot. Be
2: able, but he can give someone else a leg up.
1: We'll give it to Nat of Maylands. Thank you, Kyle.
2: But that might have been handy for Nat. You've ruined Nat's chances.
1: No, it's not everyone gets a prize here.
3: Oh, hi, guys.
1: Hi, Nat. How are you?
2: Nat, you've got no clues at all apart from that mashup.
1: Well, you can hear the mashup.
2: Let's hear it again.

0: a romantic, beautiful song. What are those songs, though, Nat?
1: Is it Let It Be by the Beatles and It Wasn't Me by Shaggy?
2: Yes, yes it is. You know, that song, it's almost like he's saying, I don't know what's wrong with this woman. You know,
0: she's watched me have it off in every room.
2: Yeah, and then he says it wasn't me, but it's clearly him.
0: Question three is multiple choice here for you, Nat. The Crypt of Civilization is a sealed room-sized time capsule to remain unopened until 8013. Cripes, which of these items is in the crypt? A human brain in a jar. B, a can of Heinz baked beans, or C, the screenplay for Gone with the Wind. Which of those is in it?
1: Oh, wow. That's hard. A can of Heinz baked beans?
0: Sorry.
2: You'd think so. Why and it certainly lasts so? That long. You know, I was just reading the extraneous information that Ryan's given.
0: Who's put this together?
2: Ryan, am I right?
3: It's in a university in America somewhere.
0: Fascinating. Yeah.
2: Other stuff they've got in there, Popeye the Sailor cartoon audio clips. They were preserved to showcase 20th century entertainment.
0: They've got a full-size male and female mannequin.
2: They've got a lady's breast form.
0: And a Jonesy and Amanda tea towel. Do they have a human brain in a jar or the screenplay for Gone with the Wind? One of those two things
2: is in
0: there.
2: It could be one of ours. It's Jonesy and Amanda driving you home for Jam Nation.
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1: How fast can this thing go?
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3: Jonesy and Amanda's
4: Fast Five.
5: We are up to question number three of the Fast Five. It's going to Dean in Fitzroy. Hello, Dean.
6: Hello, Amanda. Hello, Jonesy.
0: Hello, Dean.
5: We've been discussing the Crypt of Civilization. It's a sealed room-sized time capsule that won't be opened until 8113. How old will I be then? Which of these items is in the crypt? A, a human brain in a jar, or C, the screenplay for Gone with the Wind?
6: C, Amanda.
5: It is.
0: Yeah.
5: Yeah.
0: Dean, you answered that with a degree of authority.
5: Have you had a sneaky peek in there?
6: No.
0: Well, just trying to work out who put it together. I'm saying it would be a man because you've got a lady's breast form and a Lionel model train set.
5: Question number four. On the Origin of Species is a famous work written by which scientist?
6: I've got no idea.
0: Oh, damn.
5: It's the foundation of evolutionary biology. What a clue.
0: Have you been going to university at night or something, Ryan? Stacey is in Kalinga.
5: Hello, Stacey.
7: Hi.
5: Hello.
7: Hello.
0: How's things?
7: Hey. Good, thank you.
0: Good.
7: How are you guys?
0: Well, we're well, thank you for asking.
5: On the Origin of Species is a famous work written by which scientist?
7: Charles Darwin.
5: Charles Darwin.
0: You know it. What song did Anthony Kalia cover to become one of the highest and fastest selling singles of all time in Australia?
7: Oh, God.
0: Come on, Stace. This is question five.
5: For him.
7: I'm trying to think.
5: Sorry, Stacey. Googling Anthony Kalia. How do you spell Kalia?
0: Tim's in Kilsyth.
5: Hello, Tim.
8: Hello, Amanda. How are you?
5: Very well. Do you know which song?
0: I'm well too. Thanks for asking, Tim.
5: Mr. Sensitive over there.
0: No, I'm just saying. Okay.
8: I hope you're well, mate. I wouldn't leave you out.
0: Well, no, you did. Tim's up to question five.
5: What song did Anthony Kalia cover to become one of the highest and fastest selling singles of all time in Australia? What was the song?
8: He did that magnificent version of The Prayer.
0: There it is.
5: Jonesy's got no time for it.
0: I've got a heap of plenty of time. That'll do. Congratulations to you, Tim. Anthony Kalia, by the way, is joining us for Friday Field Sessions. But, Tim, back to you. A $250 Bunnings card. Are you a father, if you don't mind me asking?
8: I'm a father of three beautiful girls, mate.
0: Nice, mate. What's happening on Sunday?
8: No idea, mate.
0: No idea.
8: They haven't told me if they've got something surprised for me or yep. I'm not sure, mate. I'll still be celebrating Carlton beating Geelong, hopefully.
0: Of course. Congratulations to you, jonesyandamanda.com.au if you want to be a part of the Fast Five for next week. It's Jonesy and Amanda driving you home for Jam Nation.
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0: It's Jonesy and Amanda driving you home this Friday afternoon.
1: This is a very interesting phenomenon I've been reading about. A recent study has found there's a link between major album releases and deadly car crashes in the US. I don't have any stats on the Australian situation, but I wonder if it might correlate to what we have here. So traffic fatalities spike on the day that hit records land on streaming services.
0: Really?
1: Yeah.
0: And this, not through the radio, is this a new thing? Because in the old days, you know, you play AC/DC. For example, I remember in my burgeoning radio career,
1: when Ripper 76 came out,
0: they used to worry about playing Thunderstruck at drive time in the afternoon.
1: Why?
0: Because it would make people, you know, I'm thunderstruck driving home in my car.
1: Getting a bit aggressive.
0: Yeah, it's like when boxers walk out into the ring.
1: It pumps them
0: up. They've got like, they've got, you know, that psych up music.
1: So the albums that they've looked at, in the study, researchers at Harvard University, and this is a guy who's very reputable, he's a clinical fellow and is surgical resident.
0: Yep.
1: So researchers at Harvard University, and this guy, he's not just Mr.
0: Smarty Pants.
1: Meaning he has medical credentials. He's a surgical resident and a clinical fellow at Harvard Uni.
0: Yep.
1: So they compared accident statistics on the release days of the 10 most streamed albums between 2017 and 2022 with those from 10 days before and 10 days after those releases. They looked at certain albums. They looked at Taylor Swift's album.
0: Oh, yeah.
1: Red.
0: So did this cause accidents?
1: No, well, give me time to tell you the information. Taylor Swift's Midnights, Red, which you've played there, and Folklore, they studied those. Mm-hmm. They looked at a whole stack of things. Harry Styles, Harry's House album, for example. Mm-hmm. You're so golden.
0: And?
1: The one with the biggest results, and I'll tell you what all those results mean, was Drake.
0: Drake?
1: Is that it?
2: Yeah.
1: Oh, okay. Thanks, Drake.
2: Me and no, my... Yeah.
1: Hey. All right.
0: That'll do.
1: So using Spotify data, researchers found on an average of 123.3 million streams on the major album release days compared with much less on other days. And the difference was striking on the roads. They estimated an average of 139 traffic fatalities.
0: Goodness.
1: On album release days. Compared with 120 on the surrounding days, it's an increase of 18.2 deaths, which is substantial. So taken together, traffic fatalities were 15% higher on those release days. So that estimated 182 excess lives lost over those 10 days of streaming.
0: Goodness me.
1: Yeah. So depending on the album. So Drake, his three records appeared to be linked to the highest jumps in deadly car accidents.
0: Yeah.
1: Yeah.
2: Doing well,
0: is this it?
2: Yeah.
1: Okay, that's him.
0: That's Drake.
1: There's a couple of explanations. Mostly that drivers handling their phones to stream new music.
0: Oh, that's the problem.
1: They crank up the volume so they miss sounds they would normally hear, and they're simply more distracted by the excitement and, as you say, the pumped up heart rate, all of that surrounding a highly anticipated release. So the guy, Vishal Patel, who's the main guy behind all this, was inspired to investigate this after his wife texted him, telling him to listen to a song that had just hit streaming services. He started scrolling on his phone. Minutes later, he was veering out of his lane and he said, it hit me the split second longer with my eyes off the road.
0: And that's
1: it. Could have been a serious accident. And he thought, if millions of people are doing this all at the same time, is this quantifiable as to what a new release on streaming does to traffic fatalities?
0: That's why we're on the radio now helping you out.
1: Can we hear some more Drake?
0: Do you want more Drake?
2: Doing well, dog.
1: Yeah, you?
2: Yeah.
1: Okay, great.
0: Answer the question,
1: Answer
0: Drake.
1: Answer the question.
2: Me and Elma doing well, dog. You not from the city, I could tell, dog.
0: What about when you hear this?
3: I got to push pineapple, shake the tree.
1: Well, maybe we should do our own statistical research on that one.
0: Do you like that, Drake? Is that any good? Is that good for you?
2: Yeah.
1: He should do a cover. Push a pineapple somewhere.
2: Yeah.
0: It's Jonesy and Amanda driving you home for Jam Nation.
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0: Hello there, it's Jonesy and Amanda driving you home this Friday afternoon. There's a lot of stupid or well-meaning people in this world.
1: Aren't we lucky?
0: Maybe. Or is stupidity and well-meaning, do they go hand in hand?
1: Give me your case in point.
0: There's a family in Brazil took pity on a 12-year-old girl who claimed to have come from a history of abuse and had health problems. So they said, you know, my casa, your casa, come into my house and we'll look after you.
1: All right.
0: This lady's name, according to them, was Gabrielle.
1: Mm-hmm.
0: Gabrielle had come along and...
1: So a 12-year-old started living with them.
0: Yep. Lived there for a year. They bought her clothes, they bought her toys, they gave her a room, they gave her 3 square meals a day.
1: Square ones?
0: Yeah, well, you know, I...
1: What if she wanted snacks as well?
0: You know, she was fed well. Then it came to pass that she wasn't 12 years old.
1: Oh.
0: She wasn't called Gabrielle. She was actually 37 years of age, and her real name was Amanda Maria Souza de Oliveira.
1: She was how old?
0: 37.
1: Why would you want to pretend to be 12? Was she that desperate for someone to take care of her?
0: Because he lives. Oh. It's expensive. Well, kids can't get a house these days.
1: Would you choose to go back to school again?
0: I'd probably do all right.
1: Imagine the ignominy if you didn't.
0: Probably not. I remember I did some artwork for my daughter once and the teacher gave it a B+.
1: Oh, what an outrage.
0: And I was outraged. Yes. I went to art school. So to maintain the disguise, you're probably wondering, they found that Amanda/Gabrielle claimed to have autism and that she'd been administered hormones, you know, because they can sort of puff up a bit hormones.
1: So that's why she said, I might look a bit older than you think, really only 12.
0: Yeah, so during the time when she lived with the family, she stayed in a decorated bedroom, was given children's toys. The family even reportedly organised a 12th birthday party for her.
1: Where's the grog?
0: Police say she asked her foster parents not to enrol her in school or begin a formal adoption process out of fear her abusive father might find her.
1: Right,
0: that's kind of fair.
1: That's how she got out of that.
0: A relative of the couple eventually grew suspicious when she'd gone outside for a smoke and some whiskey.
1: And asked to play some Michael Bublé. Middle-aged woman alert.
0: And couldn't get on a Contiki tour. And they ratted it out to the cops.
1: Oh, but can I keep my Cabbage Patch doll?
0: Now Amanda has been convicted of fraud and identity theft.
1: They should get her for an Oil of Ulan commercial.
0: She's confusing people at the passport control. Anyway, I've got a photo of her here drinking milk from a bottle. She's 12. So this, are you either soft-hearted or stupid?
1: Well,
0: I think in this case it's a bit from column A and a bit from column B.
1: I think so too.
0: It's Jonesy and Amanda driving you home for Jam Nation.
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3: Hello, I'm Monique Crichton. There's hope of saving more hydropower workers from tunnels in flood-ravaged Nepal after two were rescued earlier today. At least 39 others are known to be inside, but how many are alive remains to be seen. Our PM has spoken with his Nepali counterpart to extend condolences for the 1,200 people known to have died. 36 Australians are among the more than 4,000 still missing. Mother Nature has left multiple states on edge leading into the weekend. Damaging winds are forecast in South Australia. There's a warning regarding moderate flooding in parts of Victoria and Tasmania, while Greater Sydney will be on alert for bushfires tomorrow. Angus Taylor claims some teachers are pushing political agendas in classrooms. The opposition leader backing classroom concerns raised by National Senator Matt Canavan, who believes political activism has made its way into schools. The comments have outraged Health Minister Mark Butler, who says teaching young boys to respect women is not woke. A Chinese national will face court next month accused of trying to smuggle 163 native reptiles from Sydney to Hong Kong. The 21-year-old's been linked to 38 packages containing shingleback and blue-tongue lizards, dragon species and skinks. And Katy Perry reckons she's found true love with former Canadian PM Justin Trudeau. She's labelled him supportive and uplifting, helping her through her breakup with Orlando Bloom.
2: 5AU, your sport now.
3: In sport, Lions star Dane Zorko says the side is a little wary of Sydney despite missing a host of their stars through suspension. There was a lot of emotion from the Swans after their strong win over North Melbourne, and he's expecting more of the same.
4: The resilience they showed in that game and what I saw after that was a group that was determined and galvanised more than ever, and they want to go deep into this final series. And having that superpower that your team comes together like that and you're playing for one another is a really dangerous thing to have.
3: Tonight, it's the Cats and Carlton at the G. That's the latest in news and sport.
5: 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From the coast of the Outback, here's your local weather update.
2: 5AU weather.
6: Mostly cloudy with possible showers and winds northerly to 15 knots and seas to 1 metre. Tonight's lows are ranging from 10 in the Clare Valley up to 12 in Port Pirie. Then for Saturday, a partly cloudy one with top temps from 14 in the Clare Valley up to 21 in Port Augusta.
7: Hello there, it's Jonesy and Amanda driving you home. What about that? Where we broadcast from now, and I'm going to say we broadcast from a pretty good location, overlooking the Sydney Harbour Bridge.
8: Sydney Harbour Bridge, me lovely lady.
7: The Opera House, you got Luna Park down there. And when a young Jonesy went for a school excursion, I went to the little radio station that we're looking at now that looks over the Opera House.
9: But what's this got to do with the steps of the Opera House?
7: I was a bit of a backdoor brag about how good I'm doing
9: now.
7: All those teachers said that I wouldn't make it. Anyway, I will say this. So in the film clip for Ice House's Crazy, Ivor Davies plays the late night radio announcer.
10: Coming up to 7 o'clock here and the sun's rising. I'm about to go home. You've been listening to the late night shift. And if I'm dreaming, don't wake me tonight. Good morning, you're on the air.
11: Do you mind if I wake you tonight?
10: Is that a request?
11: Well, can you play Crazy for me?
9: It's his bladder on the line. Do you mind if I wake you tonight?
7: Coming up,
9: your chance to cut through this talk. It will be incredible.
7: Also, water cooler chat is coming up. 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

0: Hello, it's Jonesy Demander driving you home this Friday afternoon.
1: Let's talk about Charles Darwin. There's a sentence you don't often hear on commercial radio. What do you know about Charles Darwin?
0: Actually, what do I know about Charles Darwin?
1: Doesn't sound like much.
0: I do know a lot about him. He had a turtle.
1: Actually, he had that very turtle, I think, is the turtle that ended up in Australia Zoo.
0: He had Darwin's theory.
1: And what was it?
0: We had descended from apes.
1: Yeah, that was called the theory of evolution.
0: Yep.
1: And also he introduced the notion of natural selection.
0: Yes. Yes. The natural selection guy.
1: And
0: then when you see someone doing something stupid, people say, well, no doubt he's going for the Darwin Award.
1: That's right, which is just trying to take himself out of the gene pool.
0: Mm-hmm.
1: The reason I mention this is that apparently he was a classic grumpy bum. Sure, you can have all those scientific things behind your name, but his diary entries show him to be a fascinating grumpy bum. Let me read some of these for you. I'm very poorly today and very stupid and I hate everybody and everything.
0: Fair enough.
1: I was like a teenage girl. I hate myself, I hate clover and I hate bees.
0: Bees?
1: I hate a barnacle as no man ever did before.
0: Is he talking about boat barnacle or skin barnacle?
1: I'd assume boat barnacle. These are all different diary entries.
0: Yeah, not all one day. He wasn't just having a bad day.
1: All of this is very annoying. I'm sick of the subject and myself and the world. My paper was one long gigantic blunder from beginning to end. I'm the most miserable, muddled, stupid dog in all of England.
0: Oh.
1: And this is how he signed a couple of his letters. A very stupid friend, C. Darwin.
0: Yep.
1: Your miserable friend, C. Darwin. And this final one I love. I'm very tired, very stomachy, and I hate nearly the whole world.
0: Are you sure you're not reading from your own diary?
1: Well, this is the thing. You know, I do have my diary here in the office. And I thought, I also am a science genius, as you know.
0: You have been a contender for the Darwin Awards many times.
1: And I do have some of them where I'm just as ridiculously emotional and down on myself. I just this is what I've seen just in the first two pages.
0: Okay.
1: Well, here I am at 12:39. Tonight was the night of our formal. It's funny, I feel empty and strange. When we all sang Auld Lang Syne, however you spell it, I felt part of a group. A good, happy group. Sad to think it was breaking up. We had to dance to the beat of 1, 2, 3, Kiss, and I got to kiss Gary.
0: Oh, Gary.
1: I'll go on about how I'm not a typical grot, but I still fantasize about people. God, he's a hunk. Gee, I'm stupid. I always imagine I'll have a deep relationship with him, etc., which is pointless. There's a champagne breakfast tomorrow. I didn't want to go, but now I feel I have to. Now I feel I'm obligated to go. Probably because if he might be there. God, I'm an idiot.
0: So hang on. I don't understand.
1: There is nothing to understand.
0: Did you not like Gary?
1: I did, but I had no chance.
0: Yep.
1: Who knows? All these emotions were all in one big bunch. Same as Charles Darwin.
0: With the kiss, let's talk about the
1: details. No, let's not.
0: Details.
1: No, let's
0: was
1: not.
0: Was there, what are we talking about?
1: Well, no, it would have been like a peck on the cheek.
0: Oh, just a peck on the cheek.
1: It was like 1, 2, 3, instead of clapping hands, kiss on the cheek.
0: Oh, right.
1: I was incredibly naive and virginal, as you know.
0: Yeah, good.
1: Good.
0: Good.
1: What about this one? You'll enjoy this one.
0: Is this Darwin or Keller?
1: This is Keller.
0: Right.
1: Darwin minus the science.
0: Okay.
1: Here we go. Well, another Christmas Eve is upon us. It really doesn't feel like Christmas. Maybe because of the elections. Maybe because we're going away, we won't be celebrating much as you get older. As you get older, I'm about 14. As you get older, Christmas becomes less magical. No Santa, less presents. A shame to think that another year will go by before next Christmas. Seems terrible to waste it. I'm just realised I don't know what I'm talking about.
0: You're kind of cut from the same cloth, and Darwin.
1: How about I quiz you? Here's a final entry. You have to guess whether this is Darwin or me.
0: Darwin or Keller?
1: I wish this great living thing inside me would go. God, I feel terrible. God, I'm tired.
0: Oh. Darwin?
1: It's Keller. It's an emotive teenage Keller.
0: Ah, where's some monkey feces to throw? It's Jonesy Demander driving you home for Jam Nation.
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0: Hello there, it's Jonesy and Amanda driving you home this Friday afternoon. We have the client experience team here. Everything now has a big word salad name.
1: Yeah, client experience team. I think, didn't it used to just be sales?
0: When I started in radio, I was just a radio DJ.
1: What are you now?
0: Still radio DJ. A radio DJ. Yeah.
1: I'm not.
0: What are you?
1: I'm a...
0: You're the talent. We call you the talent.
1: I'm a heaps wicked you're the meat talent. Puppet broadcaster.
0: Jem Y. Ray, actually, you would have some sort of...
2: Yeah, like my official title.
0: Yeah, what is your...
2: I think it's something like, it's like audio noise utility specialist.
0: Anus.
2: No, I'm not.
0: No, that's what it's, anus. Audio noise utility specialist.
1: I think the business starts with those initials and works backwards.
0: Yeah, right.
1: They're all giggling at us.
0: Anyway, the client experience team back in the good old days was just called sales. They went out, sold the advertising, and that's what they did.
1: But they have a board where they put it on a whiteboard. It's basically a would you rather. Mm-hmm. So we thought we'd introduce all of you to the topics.
0: Yeah, yeah, and really we're the people that comes up with the content. So we've nicked it off them and we've given it a snappy title. That snappy title is Water Cooler Chat.

0: chat.
1: Here's today's. Are you ready?
0: I am.
1: Would you rather never eat meat or never have coffee? So never have meat or never have coffee. What will you choose, Brendan?
0: I'd go without coffee.
1: I'm not a big coffee drinker. Could you go without meat at all? Can you have one or two meals without meat?
0: No.
1: You're not one of those households that has like a vegetarian night on
0: Tuesday.
1: Yeah,
0: my wife sometimes, she proposed as that sometimes. Why don't we just go meat-free Monday? And I just say no.
1: What a snappy comeback. She must go, well, Mr. Linguist, I hear you loud and clear.
0: Well, I'm not like Jake the Musk. I'm just saying.
1: Your face looked full of anger, though, as you said.
0: No, I'm just, I like meat. I'll eat fish. If we're not going to have meat, I'll eat fish.
1: But it's interesting. What about you, Ryan? Because lots of people are obsessed with coffee. Jonesy and I aren't obsessive coffee people, but you like your coffee.
2: Yeah, I have multiple coffees a day, so this is pretty tough. But I also really love meat as well. So I was thinking I could give up coffee and just swap to energy drinks instead as a way around it.
1: Right. So you would choose meat.
2: Yeah, I think so. And like I didn't start drinking coffee till I was about 18, so...
1: Meaning?
2: Like I've gone without it before.
0: Yeah.
1: But before you're 18.
2: Yeah.
1: Yeah, when my first 3 years of life, I didn't touch a coffee. The first 6 weeks, I didn't eat meat.
0: That's like I went without fornication for many years.
1: Post-wedding.
0: Anyway,
1: well, that is...
0: I can live without that.
1: That is today's dilemma.
0: Yeah.
1: Would you rather
0: gather around
1: never
0: the water cooler.
1: Have meat... or never have coffee.
0: Water cooler chat is in session. It's Jonesy and Amanda driving you home for Jam Nation.
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0: Good afternoon to you. It's Jonesy and Amanda driving you home. When there's big issues to talk about, we could go to the Jonesy and Amanda Arms.
1: We could open a can of worms.
0: We could put it up to the whip pole.
1: But no, today we do this.
2: Studies have shown that more information gets passed through water cooler gossip than through official memos.
3: Water cooler chat. 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
0: Gather around ye olde water cooler. 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They've come up with this today.
1: Today's one. Would you rather never eat meat or never have coffee?
0: I could go without coffee.
1: Let's see what Mon of the Gold Coast thinks. Over to you for our water cooler chat, Mon. Meat or coffee, which can you do without?
4: I feel like I could do without meat.
1: Really? So you'd put coffee before meat?
4: I would have coffee every day of the week. I'm just picturing myself living in Italy, eating pasta and tomato sauce.
1: Actually, that's not bad.
0: Yeah.
1: That's a good way of thinking about
0: it. You know what I like to do? I just get the pasta, I put a tin of that Serena tuna in it, and you just munch it all together. That's good. But is that meat?
1: Tuna is meat.
0: Is tuna meat?
1: I think we're classifying fish as meat, aren't we?
0: Are we doing this around the water cooler?
1: I think, would you call fish meat, Mon?
4: Yes. Okay. I'm just like, pure basics, some salt, onion, tomato
1: with garlic.
0: Yum. Okay. Bit of basil.
1: It's a good answer. Thank you.
0: Bellissimo. Thank you, Mon.
1: Deb's in Liverpool. Deb, would you rather never eat meat or never have coffee?
5: 1,000%. I would seriously give up meat because I actually feel like I would kill my entire family and all my friends if I didn't have coffee. So I wouldn't even have anyone to actually enjoy my coffee with.
0: Okay.
1: Well, we'll put out an arrest for you this afternoon. Okay. Thank you.
0: Deb. Betty is with us.
1: Hello, Betty. Would you rather never eat meat or never have coffee?
6: Hi, guys. Take my coffee, but leave my steak. I've got to have the meat. Sorry.
0: Okay. Isn't it good when you get a good steak?
1: Mm-hmm. Yeah, it's true.
0: You just get a good steak.
1: Yeah, there's nothing like a very good
0: and
1: steak.
0: And you're loving your life. Thanks, Bet. Ryan has joined us.
1: Hello, Ryan.
7: Hello.
1: Would you rather never eat meat or never have coffee?
7: Well, this is really easy for me because I don't drink coffee already, so never drink coffee again. I'm quite fine with that.
0: So you're happy with it?
1: You're happy with that.
0: Yeah, well, what do you have instead of coffee?
1: Do you have tea or hot chocolate? What do you have?
7: No, I don't like hot liquids.
1: I've got a couple of friends who are like that who don't have it. So what, during the day, I know you probably sip water and do all those things that people do around here.
0: Yeah.
1: Everyone who seems to carry a gallon of water. Do you drink anything other than that?
7: Occasionally I'll have like a Pepsi Max or a sparkling water.
0: Rightio. So could you give up? Do you drink beer?
7: I do.
1: Would you rather never have meat or never have beer?
7: I'm going to have to go no beer.
0: Whoa. I tell you what, if that was my, just call me a seed-eating vegan. Just call me Osher Ginsburg. Thank you. Thank you for being part of the Water Cooler Chat.

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0: and Queensland are now multi-millionaires. They had a share in last night's $20 million Powerball jackpot.
1: 5AU, your sport now.
0: In sport, it's a sellout at Allianz in Sydney for tonight's clash between the Roosters and Rabbitohs. That's because Jai Arrow will farewell rugby league after 100 games for the Bunnies as he grapples with his MND diagnosis. The Titans take on the Dolphins in the other game. It's also a sellout at the G, where the Blues and Cats do battle in the AFL finals. And Dane Sweeney is the only Aussie left standing at the US Open after Alex de Minaur lost his second round match in straight sets. That's the latest in news and sport.
2: 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From the coast of the Outback, here's your local weather update.
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3: Mostly cloudy with possible showers and winds northerly to 15 knots and seas to 1 metre. Tonight's lows are ranging from 10 in the Clare Valley up to 12 in Port Pirie. Then for Saturday, a partly cloudy one with top temps from 14 in the Clare Valley up to 21 in Port Augusta.
4: Friday feels sessions, they just get better and better, don't they?
5: Well, who knows what's on the cards today?
4: What are you saying? It could all come apart today?
5: No, but no pressure. What we get is what we get. That's the whole point. These artists come in here, they set up in our studio and we get what we get.
4: Well, look at little Anthony Kalia's little face pressed up against the glass.
5: I don't want him to feel he's under any pressure. Anthony Kalia, we all know who Anthony Kalia is, but I didn't realise that The Prayer debuted at number one. It stayed at the top of the charts for 5 weeks. It became the fastest selling Australian single at the time of its release in 2004.
4: You remember The Prayer.

0: Wow.
1: Well, I don't speak of the Italian, but that's bellissimo.
0: He won't be singing that. What will he be singing? We'll find out
1: next. Friday Feels Sessions with Anthony Kalea coming up. Also, Instagram makes its return. It's Jonesy and Amanda driving you home for Jam Nation.
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0: It's Jonesy and Amanda driving you home. 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
1: Well, look, if there's one artist who knows the power of connection, it's Anthony Kalia. He has been winning audiences over. Well, he started on Australian Idol back in 2004, but he's become one of the country's most beloved voices. He's got number one albums. He's got live shows, all about bringing people together. And he's heading out on the road with the Connection Tour. And he joins us now, Anthony Kalia.
0: He's a big deal.
1: Hello.
2: Good afternoon.
0: Here he is.
2: So good to be here. Thank you.
0: You look well.
2: Thank you. I would hope so. Takes a lot of effort to look this cheap, as Dolly said.
1: But you know, dear departed Dolly.
0: Rest in peace.
1: Even though you, looking at that year, 2004, it still feels like you're a youngster.
2: Mm. Well, I try and, you know, stay young and think young. But there are mornings where I get out of the bed and everything creaks. Yep. I'm sure everyone else can relate to.
0: But did you catch up with the alma mater? Because we see Casey from time to time. Mm-hmm. And who else do you see?
2: Well, it's interesting. Only a few months ago, there was seven of us from our year of Idol that we all caught up at Amalie's home in Sydney. And, yeah, we all went to her place for a barbecue and Courtney was there and Ricky Lee came. And, there was seven or eight of us. And it was really beautiful just to be together again. And it was like nothing had changed. It was like we all walked in and we went, oh my God, we feel like it's old school Idol again.
0: Yeah.
1: Well, I'm often fascinated by the sliding doors of things, that the names you've just rattled off, singers. Mm. But if you hadn't had that sliding door moment on that show, would you be where you are now?
2: Who knows? To be honest, and I wrote this in my book actually, I rocked up to the first year of the Idol auditions when Guy and Shannon did it. And I had a moment, I had a freak out moment. I had an anxiety attack and they called out my number and I couldn't do it. I couldn't bring myself to sing and I left. And then it took me a good 6 months to 9 months to sort of work the courage up again. And then I auditioned and I feel as though that was just my time and place then. And I knew within myself that now I'm ready to do it. And I'm so glad that I did. It was a different era back then. And it was a beautiful era. I feel as though we live in such a digital world these days. Mm. And back then it was just so organic and there wasn't a lot of bells and whistles on that show back then. It was like, here's your mic, sing, and it's live. And if you can do it, you can do it. And if you can't, you sort of get found out if you can't. And I sort of love that. And I take that with me every day. That live experience is just a beautiful thing. And yeah, that sliding door moment, I don't know what I would be really doing. I do like interior decorating and I do like cars. So who knows? I could have been
0: interior decorating cars.
2: Oh, that would be heaven.
0: This is a thing.
1: How many curtains can you replace on a car?
0: Venetian blinds are back.
2: Oh, yeah, bring it on.
0: So, and talking about feeling, so the Friday Feels session, and you've come in, and I noticed you've brought an entourage outside the studio at the moment. They're going to be a part of the performance.
2: Yeah, I've got Susie Ahern and Bo. I love my musos and my band, and there is this beautiful connection that we have. And, you know, on tour, I've got Rocky as well. I grew up with Rocky, my other backing vocalist. We grew up at when I was seven. Yeah. That's how long we've known each other. So,
0: well, he was your backup vocalist when you were seven.
2: No. We went to the same performing arts school and we had the same vocal coach. And yeah, he's been part of my life for that long. So it's actually nice to walk out on stage and just feel, you know, not only connected with an audience, but connected with your musos on stage.
0: And what are you going to be performing for us today?
2: Ah, The Flame by Cheap Trick.
0: What
2: and
0: a banger.
2: Again, it's one of those songs, like, it's just so beautiful when you pull it back and you listen to the backbone of this song and the lyrics, and it's just something connects with you when you actually just hone in on music without all the bells and whistles. Wow. And yeah, I love singing like that.
0: Well, so we won't have bells and whistles, but we'll have you and two other accompaniments.
2: I do have some rhinestones on my jeans.
1: Oh,
2: my
1: God. Oh, I did notice that.
0: And you've got killer flexibility as well.
2: Oh, that's what all the boys say.
1: That was quite a high heel flex you just did.
0: Is that thing attached to your leg? It's like it just came off. Anthony.
2: You're just jealous.
0: I am so jealous. You go and warm up. We'll be back for the Friday Feels Sessions with Anthony Kalia.
2: Thanks, guys.
0: It's Jonesy and Amanda driving you home for Jam Nation.
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0: It's Jonesy and Amanda driving you home. The Friday Feels Sessions. It's Friday, and look who we got in the studio.
1: Well, this is one of the things. It's Anthony Kalia, and I've admired your voice for so long. This is what a gift this is for us, to watch you belt out a tune, because I just to be able to sing seems like such a marvel to me. Mm. And Susie, you've got Susie with you. You've got Bo on keyboards. I can't wait.
0: He's brought an entourage.
1: He has.
2: Why not?
0: But this is what you do, though. This is what you do. Today you're performing for us, which you just announced before, but just for people that have just joined us, what are we playing today?
2: We're going to do a beautiful rendition of The Flame.
0: By Cheap Trick.
2: Yeah.
0: Well, without
1: let's make it an expensive trick.
2: Okay. A luxe trick.
0: A big trick. Friday Feels Sessions on Gold, Anthony Kalia and The Flame.
2: Take it away, Bo.

0: weepy.
1: Wow. Oh, come on, he wasn't that bad.
0: It was so good.
2: Tears.
0: Oh, that was so beautiful.
1: Oh, Thank you. God, you guys. Oh. Every time we do this, I always feel that we just can't get better, but we just get better and better. Thank you so much.
0: That was just spectacular.
1: Extraordinary.
2: Thank you.
1: Anthony, thank you. Susie, thank you. Bo, thank you. Thank you for coming in. And, of course, your tour. We've got all the deets on our socials.
2: Yes.
1: JonesyDemanda.com.au. And you've got a website, of course, that you would have.
2: Yeah, just my name, AnthonyKalia.com.
0: How oblique.
1: Just my name. Don't wear it out. Thank you so much, and thank you for being part of the Friday Feel Sessions.
2: Have a great weekend, everyone.
1: Instagram is here. 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
3: 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Jonesy and Amanda's.
1: 10 questions, 60 seconds on the clock. You could pass if you don't know an answer. We'll come back to that question if time permits. Must you do that with your eye?
4: I'm just scratching it,
1: yeah,
4: Brendan.
1: You're really digging in there.
4: You've got a real eye thing.
1: No, but you'd really dig it in there.
4: I've watched you pick hairs out of your nose, as has Ryan. Scratching the outside of my eyelash isn't nearly as me.
1: I would rather watch someone pick their nose in their eye.
4: Are you kidding?
1: Yeah, that's water cooler chat for next week. Anyway. You get all the questions right, you win $1,000, but that's not all.
4: That's not all. You can go with $1,000 or you can play double or nothing by answering a bonus question. But as I said, you might get $2,000, you might get nothing.
1: Jacqueline is in Belden. Hello, Jacqueline.
5: How are you?
1: What would you rather watch, someone pick their nose or pick their eye?
5: Oh, definitely their eye.
4: Yes. There'd be no one in the world who would rather watch someone pick a nose. And you know it.
1: No way, man.
4: He knows it.
1: No way.
4: Well, let's see, Jacqueline. Let's see if we can get you some money this Friday afternoon. We've got 10 questions, 60 seconds. Say pass if you're not sure because we might have time to come back, okay?
5: Okay.
4: Good luck because here we go. Here comes question number one. A fedora is a type of what?
5: Hat.
4: Question two. O is a symbol for which chemical element?
5: Oxygen.
4: Question three. From what tree do we get an acorn?
5: Pass.
4: Question four. Captain Morgan is a type of what alcoholic beverage?
5: Beer?
1: Oh.
4: Captain Morgan's rum.
1: Captain Morgan rum, Jacqueline.
5: Oh, I should know. Irish. Oh, honestly.
1: Irish.
4: And the tree, the acorn comes from the oak tree.
5: I wouldn't have got that.
1: Remember Chicken that's Little? Okay. The sky falling on the head.
4: What's that got to do with...
1: Well, that's where the acorn dropped on a dope's head.
4: Oh.
1: Well, the sky was falling and put everyone into a panic.
4: It's a lot to learn from that. Don't panic.
1: Jacqueline.
4: Thank you.
1: Have a good weekend and thank you for being
5: part of
1: Instagram.
4: Thank you.
1: Carry on. It'll be back again on Monday. You could always play jonesyandamanda.com.au. You can register today. It's Jonesy and Amanda driving you home for Jam Nation.
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0: It's Jonesy and Amanda driving you home. We straddle a lot of medias in this business.
1: We do, and that accounts why my hips are always sore.
0: Mm-hmm.
1: So to keep an eye on what we've said, where it's gone, and how people have responded, we have Jenna, our social media guru.

0: What up?
1: Oh, okay. It's been a huge week across the Jonesy and Amanda socials. And once again, it all started with our Tin Hat Tuesday segment. So it was regular conspiracy contributor Rob.
2: Oh, yes.
1: With this theory that went crazy online.
3: Jacob Rothschild. Don't you reckon Prince William looks exactly like him?
2: Meaning that Diana had a relationship with him, presumably.
3: No, artificially inseminated.
0: By Jacob Rothschild.
3: The Rothschilds have been putting their genetics into the monarchy for the last 100 years.
2: Mm. And what have people said about that, Jenna?
1: Yeah, so the videos received 3 million views across our socials.
2: Wow.
1: Thousands of comments, including this one by Carmen on Facebook, who writes, "The Rothschilds saved the royal family from becoming bankrupt in exchange for breeding with them."
2: Wow.
1: Yes. Ooh. While user Stem Cell Activator writes, yes. "I've heard all these theories and love that they are finally on mainstream radio."
0: That's us. We're yep. bringing it to the light. Break out the royal turkey baster.
1: It's also been a very emotional week as we learnt that Amanda's beautiful 14-year-old Border Collie Minnie, who we all absolutely adore, has been diagnosed with lymphoma.
2: Yes, yeah. And thank you to everyone who has responded. I mean, it reminds everyone about their love for their own pets. But it's been beautiful. Thank you.
1: Yes, exactly. So thousands across the world have resonated with your journey, Amanda, with people sharing their own heartbreaking stories and photos of their own pets. So Suze writes, "I was listening to Amanda's story this afternoon on the way home from work. I bawled my eyes out. When I got my ashes from my baby Chardonnay, I cried for hours holding her ashes. I really felt Amanda's pain. My heart goes out to you."
2: You know, it's funny. Every time I mention it to someone or someone comes to talk to me about it, they'll still say, "Oh, I lost my dog 5 years ago and I still cry every day."
1: Mm. Exactly.
2: So that's hard to hear, isn't it?
1: Yeah. And Annette, she adds, "I just lost my bestest boy in July. He was 13 years old. It was sudden, but we had to make the choice. I still cry every day."
2: Oh.
1: "Amanda and family, my heart goes out to you all. The feeling of utter helplessness is heart-wrenching. Oh. Big hugs to you and your girl."
2: Mm. Thank you. That's lovely.
0: That's why you're going to get like a Galapagos turtle as a pet, because they live for, you know, Charles Darwin's pet.
2: Yeah.
0: Was 140 years
2: old.
0: But
2: it still eventually passed away.
0: Yeah, I know.
2: Not on my watch.
0: Not on Darwin's watch. He's long gone.
1: On another note, it's time for Digital Jenna's. This is where I choose my favourite contributor of the week. And this week was a tough one, so I'd like to give it to everyone who messaged us with stories of their own pets while giving Amanda some beautiful support during this tough time.
2: Thank you, Jenna.
0: That's a lot
2: and
0: of bespoke tin hats you'll be making there, friend.
2: It's a lot of virtual hugs and I accept them all and thank you.
0: Well done. Thank you, Jenna.
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13: 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It is Friday, so we've got our Friday recommendations coming up. We call it Double Thumbs Up. We know what it's like on a Friday. There's too much choice of all these different TV shows and movies for you to stream. 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Double Thumbs Up coming up next here on the Christian O'Connell Show.

0: Christian O'Connell Show. All right, the start of every Friday show, we call it Double Thumbs Up. We go around the team and we talk about the things that we're enjoying this week. Please tell me someone else has seen Ray Gun, the documentary on Netflix.
1: Yes, I watched it last night. Breaking Badly. What a great title, firstly. And also, they mustn't have told her the title of the documentary, because if someone said to her, oh, yeah, we're going to do a documentary on it, we're going to call it Breaking Badly.
0: I think the pitch was Netflix.
1: Yes.
0: Documentary. Yeah. You and your enabler husband. One word, enabler. He should have said something to her. In any relationship, one of you can be deluded. That's me and ours. You need someone else who's just going to give you some painful, hard truths. Hey, you know what? You can't break dance. Don't go on the world's biggest stage and then be surprised when they go, you're terrible.
1: It was completely his fault because she just was a bad breakdancer. She wasn't He poorly trained her, but she wasn't doing all these crazy, terrible, embarrassing moves.
0: No.
1: And then he goes, I've had an idea for the finals.
0: Just freestyle it. Act like a toddler having a tantrum, and you watch those goals come our way.
1: And then he said he watched the performance, and he goes, it was the most beautiful thing I'd ever seen.
0: That's going wrong. But are you seeing that the rest of us untrained breakers...
1: Yeah,
0: but but she's deeply charismatic.
1: She actually comes across quite well.
0: Yes.
1: Yes. Yeah, yes. Yeah, yeah.
0: And then there was other, she didn't learn a lesson. She entered other competitions.
1: And she kept, yeah,
0: she kept going.
1: You can't say she's not persistent.
0: Australians love a battler.
1: They do.
0: But it was a lot, it was sad at times as the reaction personally. You know, when someone comes, we don't really think about, you just think, oh, well, she did that. And you all pile on. You know, she became a worldwide joke. You never really slow down to think about the human level, what that would have been like for her. And obviously seeing the documentary and what she went through and then the other side of it. But I thought it was a lot sweeter and a hell of a lot funnier. And I think it was funnier, not for the reasons that even the filmmakers thought. It was the husband.
1: Yes, yeah.
0: That's who did me.
1: That husband needs to be locked up.
0: He should have his own show.
1: What's to account for?
0: I think every couple should watch that and went, just so we understand, someone in this relationship needs to tell the truth.
1: If I'm ever about to become a national embarrassment, you must stop me.
0: Yes, yes, definitely. We're talking about Ray Gun, Breaking Badly. Brand new Netflix documentary dropped yesterday, as the kids say. It dropped. It's dropped. It's dropping. It's going to drop. And then it's dropped. It's dropped, guys. The show's dropping. This show is dropping right now. It's out now. I'm dropping it now, okay? The other thing I didn't realize is I didn't know that I know of the Nutbush. Mm-hmm. You know, no one warns you about the Nutbush. That some night you're going to be in a room and suddenly all Australians will just move as one. And no one warns you this is a thing. It's actually quite scary. You move to the side like, what are they doing? I didn't know the sprinkler was also one of your moves.
1: Me neither. I

0: You know, the Charleston, the Foxtrot countries all have their own unique dances, but I didn't know yours with the sprinkler. How we all laughed at Reagan. I didn't realize, wait, well, there's 22 million of them that love doing the sprinkler.
1: I didn't realize, because it's such
0: a... And they say Australia has no culture. Exactly. What about the sprinkler?
1: What about the sprinkler? I had no idea myself that it was an Australian dance move. I knew it was a famous and, you know, very well-respected maneuver.
0: At school?
1: They didn't teach it at school. It's more just taught.
0: It's assumed.
1: It's like, you know how birds, when they're born, they know where to fly to migrate. Right. When you're an Australian,
0: you know the sprinkler.
1: You come out doing the sprinkler. The sprinkler. Yes.
0: Yeah. What about the rabbit and the roo? The kangaroo still, to me, is like, it's like the Nike swoosh. That's her brand. Is that part of it as well? Just the sprinkler?
1: Just the sprinkler. No, that's a Ray Gun original. I think she's probably trademarked it as well.
0: So actually, she has.
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0: Christian O'Connell's show. We're doing double thumbs up, our Friday recommendations. What are you enjoying at the moment? Patsy, what have you enjoyed this week, mate?
1: Oh, we've been writing to Dalliance, which is a great new Aussie drama.
0: Hugo Weaving.
1: Oh, it's got a huge
0: cast. He's having
1: cast.
0: A massive resurgence, though. Hugo Weaving isn't everything. He is the heel turn. He's a horrific, brilliant baddie in So Horses.
1: Yeah.
0: Oh, my God, he's so good. He's incredible. And then I just started watching this show on SBS, a very... very mild show called The Airport Chaplain.
2: Oh, yes, I saw the ads for that during the World Cup.
0: Yeah. Yes, it's good... Hugo's the star of it. I really need it this week. It's been a nice kind of, it's a real slow burn. But anyway, Patsy, what's Dalliance like? People are raving about it.
1: Well, it's huge because it's got Hugo, it's got David Wenham, Georgie Parker, Catherine McClements, Heather Mitchell, who I loved in A Place to Call Home. Beautifully filmed in Sydney. It's a little 6-episode series. I would describe it, Secret Life of Us was a huge show here. So it's kind of like that for retirees.
0: But you're working.
1: Endearingly so. Like, it follows the lives of these group of 60-year-old or, you know, mates in their 60s. So it's a bit like Secret Life of Us, but for people who are in that decade of their life. And it's absolutely brilliant. And it's not what it seems. And
0: you don't
1: kind
0: see
1: of
0: that.
1: Unravels.
0: You know these days how they organise on all the streaming services, you know, like crime thrillers. Documentary, sports documentaries, retirees. Getting Ready to Die, this is a show for you.
1: But it's about that season of your life and that you're not dead yet, that there's still a little living
0: winter's
1: to
0: coming
1: do,
0: for you,
1: right?
0: Mate. Hey, listen, no. Winter's. It's 6 episodes because you ain't going to do 12 seasons. You ain't going to do 12 seasons. You haven't got that much time left. It's not Game of Thrones. What it is it's 2 episodes.
1: But I love, last week, I love a 6-episode series. I love it because then I can move on to the next thing.
0: No, because I want to know, if I'm going to invest in this relationship, meet me halfway. Don't be leaving so soon. You know, by the time you're really getting to know someone, you're saying goodbye. It's so hard.
1: But
0: so
1: it's got
0: hard.
1: A beautiful Hugo Weaving in there with the, you know, the hair and the beard and the look. I loved
0: That's
1: it.
0: That's all you need in a man, isn't it? You've got a hair and a beard. I'm getting in your truck.
1: No, it was brilliant. The other thing that I've noticed, this is like a really, it's just a little series on YouTube. It's called Family Dinner. It's a short little, it's got like comedy shorts. So each sort of episode, if you like, goes for, I don't know, 4 or 5 minutes. It's basically just a family set in the 80s, sitting around dinner and just the shenanigans that go on, just the conversation. And you think, oh, this family's so dysfunctional. And then you think, yeah, but that's actually like my family. Like, it's actually really relatable. If you like the Goldbergs, you will love
0: this. Oh, my God,
1: this.
0: I love the Goldbergs.
1: It's hilarious.
0: Well, brilliant.
1: It's called Family Dinner. You'll see it on YouTube. It's really funny.
0: All right, thanks, Pats. All right, double thumbs up for me this week. The new series of Slow Horses is the best one. I was lucky enough to see a preview of it last month. It is outstanding. Enjoy it we can. We're down to the last 2 seasons of Slow Horses. Been one of the best TV shows over the last couple of years, actually. Lanterns, I originally thought, not sure about this, has now become my current favourite TV show.
2: Is that the Green Lantern?
0: Yes.
2: Yes, my partner's watching that. He loves it.
0: It's got so much better. It's out. The episode 3, which came out this week, fellow Lantern fans, was incredible. Watched it twice. It's just got so much better.
2: What's his power? Is it?
0: It's the ring, but it's so much about why he didn't really earn the right to have the ring. But I know this is going to sound real. Like, what's happening, Christian? Sorry, has he turned into a 12-year-old boy?
2: Yeah, I've never heard you.
0: Has he brought his comic books in for today's show?
3: Here you go, Volume 5.
0: I'm not one of those.
2: No, you don't watch any Marvel.
0: No, I really don't. This is DC. Okay. Let's just step back from the mic a bit, okay? Today's show is dropping. It's dropped, okay? Lanterns is fantastic. Started also watching the brand new season of The Gentlemen. The way it works with Double Thumbs Up, if we don't like a show, we don't talk about it. That's all I've got to say with The Gentlemen. A lot of other people, Patsy, are watching Dalliance and saying how great it is.
1: It's brilliant. They're just
0: messaging from their care homes, actually. But it's good to see you found your fans.
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5: Domestic mobile roaming. All in all, I can't find a logical explanation as to why this doesn't exist in 2026. And the fact that Canada, New Zealand, amongst many countries who already do this, why are we sitting where we are and continuing to have black spot problems? Like, take Peterborough, for example. Why do we have situations like this in regional areas when all of this could be solved pretty quickly?
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0: so wrong it ain't right. When I wrote that, you guys have ruined it.
1: No.
0: I can tell you're not dads.
1: I can only do this.
0: Sadly,
1: so much.
0: I don't endorse this. Anyway, fire up the grill for Father's Day. Have a feast at Harvey Norman. It's spring. Upgrade your barbecue. 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Hot deals. Hot deals. Thank you. That's a hot deal. Barbecue's in store and online right now. All right, so we've got to give away the barbecue to a deserving dad. Lots of them we're hearing about. Jude is 11 and he's on the line right now. Welcome to the show, Jude.
2: Hello.
0: Now, Jude, why don't you tell us about dad? Has he got the sizzle?
2: Yes. My dad is the absolute best dad because any instrument he holds, he can play very well.
0: Wow.
2: And he's the best artist in the world.
0: Yeah.
2: Absolutely better than anybody. And he doesn't need coffee for energy. He just needs hugs. Lots and lots of hugs.
0: Oh, my word. All dads are powered by hugs. That's all any dad needs. You don't worry about what gift to get this weekend. The hugs. Wow.
2: Yeah.
0: And he's the best he sounds like the best musician in the world we've never heard of. This is incredible.
2: He is the best.
0: Oh, now what's your dad's name, Jude?
2: Adrian.
0: Adrian. Well, tell you what, he deserves the greatest artist that ever lived, a dad powered by hugs, is a dad amongst all of us dads. Your dad, Adrian, wins. You've won it for your dad, Jude.
2: Yes.
0: You've won, Jude.
2: Wait, actually,
0: you are the winner, Jude.
2: Oh, wait. Oh my gosh.
0: Yeah. Is dad in the car now?
2: Yes.
0: Is he there? Is he driving? Well, hopefully he's driving. You're not driving, Jude. You're 11.
3: Yeah. Hi, Christian. What? Just a messy fan of yours.
2: I listen to you every day. I love your show so much.
0: Well, I hopefully one day when I grow up, I get to be as talented as your dad. But until that day, I would just do a humble radio show, Jude. But Jude, just hearing the love you've got for your dad, this is exactly what Father's Day about. What an amazingly well-spoken and just sort of lovely kid you are as well, Jude. Thanks for listening to the show.
2: Thank you.
0: Oh, you've been so good on the radio. You ever called a radio show before?
2: No, this is my first time.
0: What? It doesn't make any sense that you're that good. You're better than me. When you're ready, I'll hand the headphones over to you, Jude, okay?
2: Yes, please.
0: All right, until then, all right, take it easy. I still need another couple of years. Pay off some mortgages and financials. Get my affairs in order. Give me another couple of years on this contract, and then we'll see about it then. I've met my replacement, guys. Get ready for the future king of radio, young Jude. Jude and your dad, Adrian, congratulations. What a lovely father-son relationship you've got. Enjoy Sunday. Enjoy the barbecue, Adrian, as well. You're an awesome dad.
3: Thank you so much, Christian.
0: Pleasure. Have a great weekend.
2: Thank you.
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0: Christian O'Connell Show. Today's Time Waster on International Monkey Day. We're looking for your monkey movies. Be careful with monkeys. No laughing business. Ripped face off.
1: Oh, no. Yeah. Oh, my goodness. Silver.
0: The big baboonski.
1: Gold.
0: Throw caca from the train.
1: Silver plus.
0: Gone gorilla. Not gone girl. Gone gorilla. Mystery surrounds this story.
1: Silver plus.
0: Ape fear.
1: Gold.
0: No Donkey Kong Country for old men.
1: Silver plus.
0: Saving Primate Ryan.
1: Gold.
0: And Seven was a chilling old movie.
1: Oh, I hate
0: wasn't
1: that old movie. Actually, gives me nightmares.
0: But don't worry, I've got a better one. Seven monkeys jumping on the bed.
1: That is a much better
0: no
1: movie.
0: No more monkeys jumping on the bed. You heard what the doctor said. Mama's just called him.
1: Gold. Oh, I hate that movie set. I still have
0: just
1: nightmares
0: awful
1: about it.
0: That box.
1: What? Don't. Genuinely.
0: We should have realised then. Spacey.
1: The clues were pretty right in front of her.
0: Hiding in plain sight. Anyway.
1: Much nicer movie, though.
0: Yeah, what you got?
1: Deep Chimpact. Little Albert the Second up in space.
0: Now we know his name. Yeah, right, Silver.
1: Have you seen that movie about the mafia monkeys?
0: Oh, yeah.
1: Baboon Doc Saints.
2: Oh, that's actually really good.
0: Bronze.
1: this gorilla's got to do a big talk during wartime.
0: Oh, yeah.
1: It's King Kong's speech.
0: No, that's good.
1: You won an Oscar for it.
0: Gold. King Kong's speech.
1: And R.I.P., she did a lot of good work, but her best work was Goodall Hunting.
0: Oh, wow. To Jane Goodall. Yes, very smart. All right, gold for that. What have you got there? Monkey movies. Rio, you're primed and ready to mark.
1: I'm primate and ready to mark.
0: Oh, my God. This guy's got the zingers. A baboon with a view.
1: Gold.
0: Well done, Tracy. King Kong and I.
1: Gold.
0: Not Forgiven, Great Westerner. Unforgiven.
1: Silver.
0: Monkey Largo.
1: Silver.
0: I know what you did with the last banana.
1: Gold.
0: She's the Mandrill.
1: Silver.
0: Any Given Sunday.
1: Silver plus.
0: Chimps playing American football. Great, I'd watch that. Hunt for the Red Astober.
1: That's gold.
0: Well done, Corey. Orang-a Tango and Cash.
1: Silver plus.
0: The Curious George of Benjamin Button.
1: Silver.
0: Almost. Pretty in Pink Bum.
1: Silver.
0: Come on. Primates of the Caribbean.
1: Gold.
0: When Harry Met Sally.
1: Gold.
0: Well done, Steve. Horton Fings a Poo.
1: Oh. Come on now, bro.
0: I thought that was gold. It's smart.
1: I guess it's smart.
0: Chimpan Zoolander.
1: Silver.
0: Tough Luck Mitch. Silverback Mountain.
1: Gold.
0: There's Simeon About Mary.
1: Gold.
0: That's very good, Mark. There's Simeon About Mary. Iron Mandrill.
1: Silver plus.
0: What about old Capuchin Phillips?
1: Gold.
0: Steve, that's very good. Steve Harmon did that one. Capuchin Phillips. Diary of a Chimpy Kid.
1: Gold.
0: What on Adam? Monkey Magic Mike. A stripper chimp.
1: Oh, now you're talking.
0: Oh, yeah?
1: I don't wonder why I said that. Oh, Silver.
0: Gave a little bit too much away there, my friend. Hey, whatever floats your boat, my friend. You want to pay cash to a chimp that strips, gives you a little lap dance? That's your business. Good for you.
1: It's not exactly what I said.
0: It's what I'm interpreting it as. Anyway, where were we? I tell you what,
1: we're
0: trying
1: to defend myself.
0: We're on the radio. Kong in 60 seconds.
1: Silver.
0: What about Big Marmoset's house?
1: Gold.
0: What about old Monkey Magic Mike? Oh, he's falling to pieces over there. Come on. Focus, Rio. You're getting all giggly.
1: Gold.
0: Big Marmoset's house.
1: Yeah, still gold.
0: Oh, sorry. I forgot that one. Macaque to the future.
1: Silver Fox.
0: All right. Who is today's Albert the Second?
1: It's Capuchin Phillips.
0: Capuchin. You then give it to Monkey Magic Mike. You fall to pieces with excitement. He's salivating at the mouth. Accusations. The headline. That's the Christian O'Connell Show for today. Thank you very much for your strong opinions about Tim Tams in or out of the fridge. We're back tomorrow. Take care.
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2: 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I'll update the latest music news, and Belladonna from Stevie Nicks is our classic album double.
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1: Walk the Duck, small restaurant. 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People are going to get angry on their behalf. On the other side of things, you pull the lever and you leave everything in place, and then people in Mount Barker complain that the infrastructure isn't keeping up. 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
2: 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I'll update the latest music news, and Belladonna from Stevie Nicks is our classic album double.
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1: Sorry to say, I'll be taking a break from the Big Breakfast for the next week, returning the 7th of September. 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Kevin Mulcahy taking over for me all week while I am away. 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
8: Morning, everyone.
7: Good morning, Rio.
9: Good morning.
7: And welcome to our hero of the night. Oh,
10: very good morning.
7: Sydney
10: Thank you.
7: Marathon winner. He won the marathon.
10: Won the whole thing. That's it. Thanks for having me on the program.
7: And rightly so, you're wearing your medal.
10: I'm wearing
7: it. If I'd have done a marathon, right, I'd wear that every day for the rest of the year.
8: Yeah, totally.
7: Yeah. It's incredible. And yesterday was a stunning, beautiful day in Sydney.
10: Incredible weather, incredible atmosphere. And yes, it's a very heavy medal too. Like it's they have not mucked around. Well, they have mucked up one thing, which is the Germany stadium, which is a very special edition.
7: But you can just lie down and say you did both marathons and marathons. You've done a German one and the Sydney one in the same day.
10: So how do you feel?
7: You look so much better than I thought. Yesterday you were in good form, but that might have been all the beer. You were rapidly rehydrating, I have to say, and just eating everything.
10: I did. I ate a burger, I ate a steak, I ate some fried chicken, and then I devoured a lasagna when I got home.
7: He was doing that. What's that hot dog eating competition? Koyabashi.
9: Joey Chestnut.
10: Yes. I know. It's the one rule after a marathon, you get to eat whatever you like. They reckon for a couple of days, just with all the...
7: I was when I came to meet you, everyone was sat outside. It's a stunning day. You know, I know spring starts officially Tuesday, isn't it? 1st September.
8: Tomorrow, yes.
7: But
8: yeah,
7: it really felt like spring has started yesterday.
10: Yeah.
7: And I noticed, so a lot of places were giving people who'd done the marathon their first drink for free.
10: That's right. If you had a medal, you got a free drink. A lot of those pubs. It was such a, like, I mean, there was no policing of it. I think there was a lot of honesty as well. So,
7: Speaking of which, you stole a medal.
10: So I have two.
7: Oh, light fingers, Depler.
10: Yeah. I'll be honest with you. I did steal two medals.

0: bottles, so I have one for myself. And, well, I just thought,
1: but there's not someone wandering around right now looking for a medalist.
0: Oh, I hope not. Surely not. They have printed out some extra ones. I just thought it's such a momentous medal with the mistake on it that it might be nice to keep another one for myself as well, like just like a spare.
2: Where did you get it?
0: Well, what I did was I took it off when they gave it to me and put it in my pocket and then did a loop around again and then got another
2: Peter Deppler!
0: Well, but there was sort of an accident as well, you know what I mean?
3: So it fell into your pocket.
0: Well, I put it in.
1: I tell you what we should do with this extra medal you've got. We should give away as a prize today. What an amazing prize. Win a Sydney Marathon medal.
0: Some
1: have had a very tough weekend. They deserve a marathon medal. Juggling home and kids and stuff like that. They deserve a marathon medal as well.
3: Yes, we've all been doing our separate marathons.
1: Oh, my God, yes. So what was the highlight yesterday, Pete?
0: Highlight would definitely have to be, I think it was just coming into that opera house and the people screaming. You feel like they're all there for you. And they're only, you know, they're cheering on their own friends. But the supporters and the volunteers and everyone's just erupting around you. To run into that Sydney Opera House being one of the most iconic places in the world and realising,
1: yeah, how beautiful.
0: I did that 42.
1: Not a cloud in the sky.
0: It was just unreal. And I was really sort of about,
1: and what do you feel, relief or just this euphoria? What do you feel?
0: I was cooked for about the last 5 kilometres. Like, could not absolutely for the life of me. I was crying. It was terrible. I was like, what have I done? I was limping to the end. But then, and that last maybe 20 metres, decided to do a little dance as I went around.
1: Why not? I just sashay away.
0: I had it in me. It was just such a highlight. Just absolutely loved it. And so many moments along the way that I'll cherish forever. And got to nominate, shout out to all the listeners that got a K per person. And I was, I have to say, like Maggie at the 30K mark, she really hit me because she said such kind words last week as well. But it was about the 35K mark when I saw people going down. They just kept going down and down.
1: You see this in all marathons all over the world where they just literally hit that wall.
0: It's terrible to see because there's so many paramedics and it was like they knew that's where people start to fall as well. So we saw a lot of people go down, but no one walked past anyone to make sure anyone was not okay. Do you know what I mean? So that was really, really, really important. I thought it was just fantastic. So
1: it looked like there was an incredible atmosphere the whole way. People cheering strangers on and anyone running by looked like they were struggling as well.
0: I have to apologise to Randwick. I said that was a boring area last week, but it was actually quite a little highlight of that area. But there's a lot more spectators this year. So apologies for the comments last
1: week. Maybe they just come out forced to boo you as you walk past me.
2: Throw tomatoes at
0: him. Absolutely.
1: As a treat, because, you know, it is genuinely an amazing thing that you've done and you smashed it. Well done. We actually have got you a chiropractor this morning.
0: This is wild. Thank you.
1: That guy doesn't look like a normal chiropractor.
0: He's jacked.
1: He's so like a heavyweight UFC champion.
0: Is that Julian?
1: Rhea might be jumping on that table with him as well. But guys, please just try and keep it upright today.
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1: Christian O'Connell's show. How was Steel Magnolias?
2: Oh, mate.
1: I've never seen it.
2: It
1: came from intern Pete's recommendation.
3: Yeah.
1: Double thumbs up.
3: Oh, such a great movie.
2: Well, that's what, on Saturday night, we were looking for something wholesome, something breezy. Obviously, Dolly Parton was an added bonus. And I said to my partner, Will, I said, oh, Pete, won't shut up about Steel Magnolias. Apparently, it's an incredible movie, really wholesome, really fun. We'll love it. Perfect Saturday night flick. And it is. For an hour, it is just a lovely, breezy, like lovable, great cast. And then out of the blue, I won't say any spoilers, but...
1: Well, I think it's right. It came out like 500 years ago. He put her up to speed. No one is thinking, this new movie, I must see it. It's up against The Odyssey.
4: Be honest, Rio.
2: The last half hour, suddenly...
1: Someone must get very ill, I'm guessing.
2: Yes, Shelby, Julia Roberts' character, gets very ill and happens...
1: Well, she's the youngest one, isn't it?
2: She's the youngest one in it.
1: Let the young one die. Johnny, and who is it? Shirley MacLaine?
4: Not needed in the sequel.
1: They killed off the younger hot one, Julia Roberts.
2: Like an emotional drive-by. You're not expecting everything's happy, sunshine, then suddenly whack. And the last half an hour is just unrelenting, like... brutally sad over and over again. It gets worse and worse and more harrowing and devastating.
1: How would anyone put
2: themselves
1: through this?
2: I was a mess. I literally cried for half an hour.
1: Did you not Google it to see what the story was about?
2: No, but you could see the front cover of the movie looked just like a happy-go-lucky, fun, breezy.
1: But you could have gone and see Jason Statham's new movie, Mutiny.
2: It probably would have been.
1: I already booked my ticket to see that this week. I cannot wait.
2: I haven't even heard of that.
1: What?
2: It's not been on the cultural radar.
1: For you. You're the one having a miserable night watching Steel Magnolias. When I'm with State this week, it won't be... we'll be relentlessly violent. That's my kind of Steel Magnolias.
2: But you should have told us, Pete, because oh, my God, I didn't expect it.
1: But everyone knows. Patsy, how do you rate Steel Magnolias?
5: Oh, I love it. Sally Field's performance in that was absolutely brilliant.
1: Sally Field's is great in everything. Oh.

0: Oh, she's amazing in this.
1: She can do comedy really well. She's brilliant in Mrs. Doubtfire as well.
2: Yes, I forgot she's in that.
1: Incredible.
2: Yes, yeah. Yeah.
3: I think when I got the text message from you saying F you, not telling me about it. Like,
1: strongly worded review.
3: He was like, why did you not tell me that?
1: F you, Shirley MacLaine. It's a strongly worded review.
3: No, sorry, I didn't mean like that. But you know what I mean? Like just, I was like, oh, I kind of did forget about the death part because I always focused on the positive parts in the hairstyle.
4: Well, you wouldn't have told him anyway at the start because then he wouldn't have.
3: No, that's
4: like, right. A big spoiler alert.
3: Yeah, so. Definitely didn't want to.
1: What a
3: alert.
1: Lovely spoiler alert would have been, though, right? Hey, by the way, it gets real sad.
2: I was sobbing. I was actually like,
1: welcome to your Saturday night.
3: You have to watch it, Christian.
1: We've no, got
2: I
1: am not. Oh, okay.
2: You've got to watch it. If I had to watch it, you have to watch it.
1: All right, then I'm going to watch it this week.
2: Yeah, I'll watch awesome. Mutiny, Jason Statham.
1: Done.
2: If you watch
1: it. 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
9: Christian O'Connell's show. Morning to Leon. Christian, thank you for your Friday recommendation. Furious. Finished it in 2 days. Wow. You finished it quicker than I have. I've got the last episode to watch tonight. Also watched The Pit of the last couple of weeks because you've been raving about it. Leon, thank you very much. Patsy, how was your weekend? How would you rate your weekend, mate?
10: Oh, for stress level, I'd have to say it's 5 out of 5 for stress, but I'll give it an overall like 2, 2.5.
9: Oh, no.
10: No, it wasn't that bad. We were just getting the 15-year-old ready for school camp this week, which was just like, you know, the house was on tenterhooks, had to pack the insect repellent. Where did we put the blister band-aids? You know, all this stuff that you don't normally need. The blow-up pillow, I know I bought one, but I can't find it. So it was just like that. And my husband, poor Chris, was kind of getting in the way a bit. He was trying to help, but the more he was trying to help, he was really just getting in the way. And so we said, you know what, why don't you go out for a bit?
9: Oh,
10: you deserve a week.
9: Huh?
10: You deserve an afternoon.
9: A weekend before Father's Day. Do you know, why don't you just go out? Why don't you just get lost?
10: No, here's a gift. Have
9: why don't you just walk into the sea,
10: yourself?
9: Chris?
10: No.
9: Poor Chris.
10: So he was fine with that, though, Christian. Chris loves...
9: Oh, no, I bet he was. But as soon as he shut that door behind, he was like, woo!
10: It was...
9: Like a homeless to me.
10: They can deal with it. So I said, you know
9: Ferris
10: what?
9: Ferris dad's day off.
10: Yeah. Why don't you go and have a drink, you know? He loves to be dropped off at the pub, kamikaze style. You just drop him in there like a World War II pilot.
11: Parachute him in.
10: And he loves it because he loves... Chris is... You know what Chris is like. He loves to converse with people. He loves
9: He's
10: to chat
9: barfly.
10: To strangers. Yeah.
9: You know? No, he is. You know, there's people like wandering around. They turn up with no mates. But then within an hour or two, The pub, they're not the publican there. Yeah.
11: Barney Gumble.
9: Yeah.
10: They'll be singing with Chris in the pub in unison.
9: Is he still there now?
10: Probably. But it was just fascinating. So when we went back later to pick him up, he always meets someone really, really interesting. Anyway, Saturday he'd met this ex-military guy who had
9: Sorry, but you go into any pub on a Saturday afternoon, there's a few of these so-called military heroes.
11: Army
9: Special
11: Reserves.
9: Forces and stuff like this. SAS.
10: He had this fascinating life story. He'd been part of the team in R&D that had developed night goggle glasses.
12: Wow.
10: Fascinating life story.
9: What do you work at the moment? Oh, these are beer goggles.
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2: Yesterday, someone DM'd me, as the kids say, on Instagram.
3: Slipped in there.
2: Oh, yeah, right into my DMs, and I don't mind that. I'm here for that. They had a brand new person and a name and an occupation for nominative determinism. This is something that occasionally comes up on the show, and it's a genuine theory that's proved by science that people's names influence their choice of jobs. We've had these before. Have a listen to this.
4: My uncle was one William Toombs, and he was an undertaker.
5: My son, surname is Carr, C-A-R-R. He's a mechanic.
6: We had a general surgeon by the name of John Hack, local dentist by the name of Barry Cutmore, and a lovely GP by the name of Dr. Deese. Spelled D-E-A-T-H.
7: It was a blacksmith, and his name was Dietmar Fleckhammer.
2: Dieter Fleckhammer, the blacksmith, one of my favourite ones. However, I've got a brand new one.
3: Mm-hmm.
2: It's a doctor.
3: Okay.
2: You're not going to believe what I'm about to say. Go ahead on Google. You'll see this lovely doctor. Lady Doctor, Dr. Asmi Butt. A-S-M-A, surname B-U-T-T. Dr. Butt is enough. Dr. Asmi Butt is incredible.
3: That's amazing.
2: It's incredible. Have you seen her?
3: Yes.
2: Dr. Asmi Butt.
3: Yes. Dr. Wow.
2: Asmi Butt. Beautiful name. A great name. But obviously the surname Butt, she's gone into medicine.
3: Yes.
2: It's Dr. Butt.
3: Yeah, that's where inject into your butt, the gluteus maximus.
2: What are you saying? What injections are you having in your ass?
3: Isn't that something? It's what they do.
2: I don't know.
3: I think that's a thing. It's a thing.
2: Why are they injecting your bum?
3: Yeah, that's
2: why
3: a
2: not
3: thing.
2: Somewhere else?
3: Well, maybe that's steroids.
2: No, you know, you're the son of a doctor.
3: I think they do inject into
2: are you
3: the
2: roiding
3: butt
2: right now? You are a jacked young man. Stay off the roids. All right, so nominative determinism, the theory that names influence jobs. Dr. Butt. Dr. Asmi Butt. It's incredible. It's too good to be true. All right, you can Google it. All right, so what have you got? Maybe it's you or someone you've worked with or someone who went to school. Their job is linked to their name.
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1: Who better to talk to from Cancer Council SA than the Senior Manager for Prevention, Christine Morris? 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
7: Christian O'Connell's show. No, I don't want to hear about the gynecologist called that. Keep it to yourself. This is a PG family show. Standards. Mind your P's and Q's, please. Hell of a name, though. What branding? All right. Is your name, or maybe it's someone you know, linked to their job? It's a phenomenon called nominative determinism. Christian, we see a pediatric orthopedic doctor for our daughter, Dr. Little.
8: Oh.
7: Perfect. Right. That's a really warm, friendly name for a child doctor, isn't it? Christian, we've lived in two different suburbs. The first one, we had the local butcher, Gary Ham.
8: Right.
7: We changed suburbs. Gary Lamb. Do they know each other? The two Garys? Hammy and Lammy?
8: Ham and Lamb.
7: That is beautiful. Thank you very much. Christian, I'm a teacher. We have a food tech teacher, Miss Cook.
8: Right.
7: PE teacher, Mr. Sweatman. Christian, my dentist is Dr. Mola.
8: Oh.
7: Christian, just to let you know, the I Feel Like Chicken Tonight people also have a stroganoff version. Guess what it's called? You guessed it. I Feel Like Stroganoff Tonight.
8: How do they do it?
7: How do they do it? Christian, I used to have a dentist called Dr. Lipshutz. Good morning, Christian. Mark here in New South Wales. We had a patient on our ward called Mr. Chicken. His doctor, a doctor, what are the odds? Dr. Ingham.
8: Great.
7: Christian, I once had a colonoscopy. This is from Wendy, from a Dr. Ring. Yeah. Ian's on the line now. He's got a great one as well. Good morning, Ian. Welcome to the show.
9: Good morning, guys. How are you?
7: I'm good, Ian. So, a name linked to a job. You've got a great one. What is it?
9: Oh, it's very amusing. It's always amused me. A Catholic archbishop in Manila in the Philippines named Cardinal sin.
7: Incredible. It's like something from a kid's TV show or movie.
10: Cardinal sin.
7: Amazing.
9: Gold. Gold.
7: Yeah, that's a great one. Ian, thank you very much for sharing. Have a great day.
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1: Christian O'Connell's show. For the next 20 minutes, I'm looking for your stories. Have you ever bought anything from someone famous? If you have, give us a call. 13 55 22. Intern Pete has a peach of a story.
2: Oh, yeah.
1: So who did you buy something off?
2: Yeah, this is a big story. I think it was at 93, 94, Geelong, Victoria. Basically, for context, any AFL player back in the 90s, 80s, they'd all have to have side jobs because they weren't paid really a lot of money at all.
1: But I know, it's bizarre. Yeah, yeah. There's so many players that I play who were like playing at the weekend and then during the week were plumbers.
2: Yeah.
1: But so, go around like houses and people would have a go at them, but oh, crap, they were at the weekend.
2: Right? Because I think
1: imagine if Messi had also had a carpet business as well.
2: He probably does, to be fair. No, it's basically everyone in Geelong, because there was a lot of car yards around Geelong, so everyone who played for the Geelong Cats pretty much was a car salesman on the side, basically, right? So people would go down and buy cars

0: Yes, right. He sold us it was a white car anyway, some Ford Falcon or something or other. And we lived off that clout for years. Like, we would drive up like, yep, Ken Hinckley sold us this car.
1: That would have been actually back in the day. Even now, if they made like NRL and AFL players sell cars, only cars during the week, that would be a big story.
0: I totally would. I'm almost trying to envision it now because I just remember like, a celebrity is at, we've got a celebrity's car. Like in my head as a kid.
1: I can't imagine any other like major sporting code in the world where not that long ago, only a couple of decades ago, the players, like 18 players and talented players were selling cars during the week.
0: Yeah. Isn't it crazy?
2: It's crazy.
0: I love it so much. It was just it's such a big story of our time growing up. Like no one else, what celebrity, you know, did you get that car off?
1: Yeah,
0: no
1: once
0: one else,
1: you pull out the Ken Hinckley car.
0: Yes.
1: It's a name, it's a brand. It's a way of being.
0: Yeah, how would you describe that? Like in like so very big in Victoria, right?
2: Ken Hinckley, I guess Ricky Stewart in terms of temperament and career would be the NRL equivalent.
0: Yeah.
2: Yeah.
1: I wouldn't mess with Ken Hinckley.
0: Oh no.
1: He doesn't suffer fools. The name Ken is I think that's why he's got the job, not just his incredible resume, but the name Ken is a dependable caretaker in life.
0: Oh yeah.
2: Yeah, I agree.
1: No, it is. He's a dependable uncle. Uncle Ken's gonna come around and jumpstart your car.
0: Oh yeah.
1: You trust a Ken, don't you, in life?
0: Ken has jumper leads for sure in his car.
1: 100% yes, he does as well. He has, yeah.
0: Oh, now I want to know if Ken
1: Hinckley
0: has. He's
1: also got a big ladder that you could probably borrow as well.
2: Yes.
1: If you're doing Uncle Ken will come over and do your gutters.
2: Yes.
1: He'll sort that out for you.
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5: Christian O'Connell's show. Have you ever brought anything from somebody famous, Christian? I can't get through on the lines right now. But I ended up with Bruce McAvaney's spearfishing gear.
6: Wow.
5: Shut the show down.
6: Wow. I can't imagine Bruce McAvaney spearfishing.
5: Not just that. How the producer's not putting that through? You should get a fast pass. You've got a story like that? Wow-wee. All right, have you ever bought something from someone famous? Let's go to the lines right now. Morning, Erica.
7: Hi, Christian. How are you going?
5: I'm good. Welcome to the show, Erica. Thanks for calling.
7: Thank you.
5: So what did you get and who did you get it from?
7: I have a top that Kylie Minogue wore on Neighbours.
5: Wow. A top? Do you mean like a shirt or a blouse?
7: Like a tank top, singlet top.
5: How do you get hold of that?
7: Well, actually, it was back in the late 80s. They were just selling off some of the clothes, the costumes they wore on Neighbours. And wow. I bought it for $5.
5: Listen, if it was Elton John's wardrobe or someone like that, Liberace, I'd understand it. But some of the cast from... Have you got Mrs. Mangle's dress?
7: No, I haven't.
5: No, I don't. I'm not trying to sell it to you.
8: How much did you pay for it, Erica?
7: I paid $5.
5: That's a Sotheby's auction, yes?
7: Yes, and they've got, on the label, they've got Charlene written on it. I wish I could prove that it was her, you know, that it actually belonged to her.
5: I might just start selling some of my wife's clothes, you know, and just say it's from name is right, Charlene on it. Erica, thank you very much for your story.
7: No worries. Thanks, Christian. Have a good day.
5: Bye. Phil, good morning, Phil.
9: Good morning, Christian and team.
5: Hey, Phil, welcome to the show. So what did you buy and who did you get it from?
9: It wasn't me, but it was my ex-girlfriend Nancy's father had John Lennon's snooker table in his house.
5: This is incredible. What a story. John Lennon's snooker table.
9: In his house in Kew, yes.
8: Now, Phil, forgive my cynicism.
5: Hey, but I just you believed a top that had Charlene sprawled in the care instructions by the dry cleaning only label?
8: I just have questions. How did it get to into his ownership?
9: It was like it was a, Nancy invited me around and I was playing, I said, can we have a game of snooker? And she said, yes. And I had the beer on the table and her father come down and he said, can you please take that beer off the table? And he goes, it actually belonged to John Lennon. And I went, he had it for a long time, apparently. Yeah,
6: so, how did he get it?
5: Yeah. Listen, we know how he got it, right? Let him have his story, okay?
6: I know, I want to find, I'm sure there's more to this,
5: What, you think he's got official papers? It ain't John Lennon's, okay?
6: What do you mean?
5: Well, come on.
6: Come on.
5: I could be selling anything, like some old stuff. That's John Lennon's. From Abbey Road Studios. Let's go to Jacob now. Morning, Jacob.
10: Good morning, Christian. How are you?
5: I'm good, Jacob. Welcome to the show. Thanks for calling in. All right, so what famous person did you get something from?
10: Well, it's probably a bit bigger than John Lennon, but I didn't really buy it. It's more what I picked up. It's what I picked up. I was driving. I was, you know, the cost of living, Christian. We all need furniture.
5: Absolutely.
10: And I saw a chest of drawers.
5: John Lennon sending his snooker table. You know, he needs that.
10: John Lennon, who's that compared to the guy I'm thinking about? So I picked up a wardrobe off the side of the road and I was going, I'm struggling to get it on. A medium-sized chest of drawers, timber, lovely timber.
5: Beautiful.
10: And who comes out? Guy Sebastian. Guy Sebastian, yes. He came out, rolled the sleeves up, helped me load it on.
5: What a man.
10: Lovely man. He didn't have the afro at that point. It was 2 years ago. So no afro, so not as good, but still.
5: What a legend. Not only that he's giving away medium-sized set of drawers, but actually helped you load it as well.
10: Of course. Like, I was shocked. But what a man.
6: What a man.
5: You know, would John Lennon have done that in his heyday? We never know. Help someone load a snooker table must weigh a ton.
6: He's our John Lennon.
10: What I've heard, John Lennon, selfish, Guy Sebastian, man of the people.
5: Brilliant story. Very well told, Jacob. Have a great day. Thanks for calling him.
10: Thank you very much.
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1: Christian O'Connell's show. Not in my house. What were you denied? What was not allowed in your house when you were growing up? You can text me 0475 031043. At the moment, our favourite one is young Jen Evans. Two parts to this. Wasn't allowed to sit in her own bed because it would leave a bum imprint in the bedding. I've never heard of such a thing.
2: God forbid.
1: And look messy. Teenage bedrooms are meant to look messy. She had to eat cheeses with a spoon.
3: That's the worst.
1: She didn't get that finger tight. Some of these are incredible. Nicole, Christian, we weren't allowed to stir our Neapolitan ice cream because our parents didn't like the sound of the scraping of the spoon and the bowls. That's from Nicole. What were they, monks? Must be silence all time in the Zen house. Santo, as soon as my mum finished washing the dishes and sink after dinner, we were not allowed to use any glasses or cutlery for the rest of the night.
2: Oh. Use your hands.
1: I'm done for the day. I kind of get it, Santo. Damien, we weren't allowed inside the house during daylight hours on the weekend.
2: What?
1: I think we know what mum and dad were up to.
2: Making some more Damien's.
1: Yeah, you don't want to. You didn't want to be there during the day. Christian, we weren't allowed to have McDonald's. That's from Ash. Christian, we had a man that came round in a van full of crates of soda. Everyone on our street bought these bottles every week, but we were never allowed.
3: Yeah.
1: All we could hear was the clinking of the Joyce bottles, but they were never delivered for us. That is heartbreaking.
3: Yeah, the soft drink man, I remember that. Yes. We weren't allowed it
1: either. This person just messaged about a couple of minutes later going, I'm chugging my first can of Coke of the day.
3: Making up for the
1: pendulum's gone too far the other way now. I know you can do it now. Christian, we had soft drinks stored in the little bar fridge, but we are never allowed to drink them because they were only for special occasions. Then when we finally had a special occasion, we weren't allowed to drink them because they were for the adults. Do you remember just as a kid growing up, this actually really annoys me, how much referential treatment was given the adults?
2: Yes.
1: Yeah. Oh, no, that's the adults room in there.
2: Whoa, whoa, whoa.
1: Oh, no, those glasses are for the adults. No, that's the good china. That's the adults room. Yeah. Now the kids have... They're in charge just to touch and break anything of yours.
2: Yeah. The inmates run the prison.
1: A couple of weeks ago, I was looking for... I've got this rare, limited edition Led Zepp T-shirt, right? And I was looking for it. And I couldn't find it. It was like, I know I haven't lost that. I put it in my family group chat. None of you have seen my Led Zeppelin T-shirt. One of my daughters said when she popped back home briefly the other day, she went into my wardrobe and took it.
2: That is a violation.
1: Just took it. Don't I have any rights? No, none.
4: I'm tired, Grandpa.
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9: Christian O'Connell's show, Signs You're an Adult. Christian, my name is Monique. I've listened to you since 2020. I'm 24. When I first got my license, I had you all on. I was told listening to Gold now makes you an adult. Oh. It's a station for grown-ups. You know, if you're a child, then you've got Nova, you know. Christian, Signs You're an Adult, you get overly excited about visiting a Coles or Woolies that isn't your normal one. Oh my God, that's so true. When you're on holiday, ooh, they have the aisles here like this.
10: Yes.
9: They have selections that we don't in my one.
11: Oh, we don't have this one,
9: there. Extra excited if it's been recently refurbished as well. Oh my God, Kate, that is such a brilliant one. So, Patsy, what were you saying, mate?
10: No, I was just going to say, every time we go to Hamilton Island, the favourite part for our teenager is the IGA there.
9: I know, it's the same with my daughters. When we go away anywhere, they want to go to a local IGA to go and get your holiday snacks.
11: Oh, how
10: quaint.
11: Because
10: they've got different stuff.
9: Yes, that's it. Yes. these are great. Katie, the joy you get from using a bin chute.
4: Mm. Oh,
9: they should have them in amusement parks. Something for the grown-ups. Brad, the joy of using a slow cooker.
10: Oh,
9: I feel so bad. I still use... You know, the air fryer. Everyone was all involved in air fryers. I still have the air fryer, but I feel so bad now because I've returned to my true original love, the slow cooker.
4: Slow cooker.
9: Oh, God,
4: wandering
9: that's
4: eyes.
9: A good thing. Yeah, yeah. I just got bedazzled by something else. Erin got gifted a mop for my birthday and was happy about that. Emma, Christian, I've started moisturising my elbows and knees now. You're right. There's a certain age where you have to do that. Yes. You get dry elbows.
4: You never buy hand cream as a 16-year-old.
9: No, you don't, do you? No. That's a game for grown-ups. You have a lot more lotions and sort of potions the older you get. The size of the medicine cabinet, this gets bigger. There's things to keep you lubricated.
10: Yes.
9: And just now I have a drawer in the kitchen, my wife and I do, for all our various vitamins.
12: Mm, yes. A whole drawer, wow.
9: A whole drawer. Yeah. We're getting low on fish oil. Can you get some more? Have you had my nighttime magnesium? All right, signs you're an adult. You have very strong opinions on mattress and pillow firmness.
12: Oh, 100%.
9: I checked into the Airbnb Sunday. The first thing I did is sit on that bed. Oh, no. It's a soggy one.
10: No.
9: This is, I'll be paying a price for this. I've already booked in to see my chiropractor.
10: Oh, no.
12: The older you get, the firmer the mattress
9: is. It's got to be rock hard.
12: Yes. Yeah.
9: Soon
12: marble.
9: I'll just be sleeping on the floor within years.
12: Caitlin and I, so we're staying in a hotel. We made a special trip downstairs to the lobby to see if we could get a thinner pillow because we were worried our necks would be at too sharp of an angle for our sleep. And so we did. They gave us thinner pillows.
9: I didn't know it was an option.
12: Yeah,
9: you could ask for thinner pillows.
12: At certain hotels, there is a pillow menu.
10: Oh God,
9: I think I'm very close to taking my beloved Spinelli's pillow when I leave home now. I miss it.
10: Yeah.
9: And also, there's nothing worse than a pillow that's barely a pillow.
10: Mm.
12: Yes.
9: You know, it's all just lost its pillowness.
12: As soon as you put your head on it,
9: it's like marshmallow.
12: Yeah.
9: It's just... Patsy, what's it for you? Sign you're an adult.
10: Does this make me old and an adult that I still use Iron Aid? In which to, you know, like Fabulon and the like, to iron
9: no,
10: shirts?
9: No. I still use that as well, Patsy.
10: Well,
9: yeah.
10: I'm not sure.
9: Spray starch. No, I use it for whenever I'm ironing a shirt.
10: Yeah, right.
9: It's got a reassuring like a smell to it.
10: Yeah, it's
9: that
10: got
9: I really
10: a lovely
9: like.
10: Scent. Yes. I've got my 15-year-old back
9: I always
10: today.
9: Smell like it. It smells like I imagine I'm running a dry cleaner's.
10: Yes.
9: It does. It has that smell. No, I'm the same. I still use that.
10: I'm not sure if people are because I had to go to 3 supermarkets yesterday to find the stuff.
9: Oh, do you think people aren't using it
10: I
9: anymore?
10: Don't think people are
9: You're
10: using
9: right.
10: it.
9: The young generation these
10: yes.
9: days, they don't mind it. They don't want a starchy, well-pressed iron shirt.
10: Flat-out ironing.
12: I've never heard of it. As someone from a younger generation, I've never heard of Iron Aid.
9: But would you iron a shirt?
12: Mm. Yes.
9: You
12: yes.
9: would?
12: Yeah,
9: what would you use?
12: Just the iron.
10: Oh, no.
9: No.
10: You need the starch.
12: No, and the iron's got the little squirter.
9: No. That's simply water.
10: Yes.
9: No.
12: Why do you need
9: spray
12: water?
9: Starch.
12: Yes.
9: Get a nice starchy collar, young
10: yes.
9: man.
12: No, wouldn't it make it too crusty?
9: No, I want it crisp. I want it crisp.
12: Like
10: fresh.
12: Cardboard.
9: I want it like I'm in Wolf of Wall Street. Matthew McConaughey. Yes. I want it crisp. I reckon that they're phasing it out because people aren't using it enough anymore.
10: No, well, they're obviously not because
9: you know, I blame
10: you know, it's
9: AI.
10: Hard to get.
9: They're too busy on that AI to iron a shirt.
12: Hey, while we're on iron chat, I've actually bought a brand new type of iron I never knew.
9: You got steam iron?
12: No, I have a wireless iron, cordless iron.
10: I've seen those.
9: What do you mean? It won't have so much power.
12: And it is actually pretty powerful.
9: No. You've got no spray starch and you've got no power. No.
12: It means
9: you know what you are, Rio? You're a cordless iron.
12: Well, it means the cord doesn't get tangled up in the shirt while you're twisting it around.
9: Yeah, but
12: you're so free.
9: I like the fact that the iron is a really unfriendly experience. It's actually a pain in the backside. You've got to get that old ironing board out and that flimsy legs and jack it up and hook it in.
12: As soon as you get it right, then the cord gets caught
9: yes,
12: on
9: it does.
12: The shirt. Mm. And
9: that thick old cord as well. It's like a big old brown snake you've got to wrestle with. I like all that. It's all part of it.
12: No, you try the cordless iron.
9: No, not enough power.
12: It gets hot.
9: It won't get hot. No, it'll be lukewarm. Your generation can't handle the heat.
12: This is a real lukewarm one.
9: Anyway, what are we talking
10: about?
9: Billowing
10: steam in the laundry. I need the windows all steamed up when I iron.
9: Okay. let's take a break, everyone. We'll get a little bit steamed up in here now.
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1: Christian O'Connell's show. Okay, we're doing signs you're an adult. Christian, you know when you're an adult, when the most exciting part of a night out is getting home and going to bed. This is me telling my daughter's 22nd. They all went on clubbing. I went home, put my Trackidacks on, watched a terrible sports documentary, and I'm so happy.
2: That's so happy.
1: Being in a nightclub, it's too loud. I can't even have a conversation here. I don't even know what these music is that these kids are playing these days. What's that weird smell everywhere? Christian, signs you're an adult. This is a brilliant one. Constantly wondering about how much milk there is in the fridge.
3: Yes,
1: my wife and I. That's sexting for us. Chris, how much milk have we got in the fridge? Do I need to buy a leech on the way home? Chris, can you get some milk on the way home? You would think we just live on milk, nothing else. That's a great one. Well done. Christian, I'm 24. I don't own an iron.
2: Come on.
1: I use a hair straightener.
3: No way.
1: This is the beginning of the end of civilization.
2: No.
1: Oh, dear.
2: Christian,
1: we recently went on holiday to Japan. My husband and I split up for the day. He purchased a Pokemon merch, and I spent my money buying sushi and fish-shaped sponges for our kitchen. Definitely signs, well, one of you's an adult. This is Cam. Christian, when signs you're, when you find the best car park at the shopping centre, it's next to a place where people can't park and damage your car. I know what you mean. Yes. Christian, good morning. Signs you're an adult. Looking at a calendar, seeing there are no plans for this coming this weekend and getting very excited about a weekend of planned nothing. That's from Chris. Christian, signs you're an adult. When you find a discussion about irons and ironing unusually interesting, even, dare I say, captivating. Hey, we exist to captivate.
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7: Christian O'Connell's show. Time for this morning's Time Waster. Today on International Monkey Day, we're looking for your monkey movies. The producers have handed me the top five most famous monkeys of all time.
8: Oh, goodness.
7: Hot topic. I like it. Who do you think is in there? Pats and Rio. Famous monkeys of all time. Who comes to mind?
9: What was that monkey off the Clint Eastwood movie?
7: Clyde.
9: Yes,
7: Clyde. Right, and so the big orangutan, isn't it? Right hand turn Clyde. I love those movies. Any which way but lose. That's not it. In the Power Five.
9: Oh.
10: The first monkey in space.
7: Yes, boom, number one. Albert the Second.
10: Great name for an astronaut monkey.
7: Great name, but terrible job.
10: Mm. Oh, yeah, I guess.
7: And number two, Bubbles.
9: Yeah, ooh. Michael Jackson's monkey.
7: Yep. Number three, Harambe at number four.
9: Harambe!
7: I know. They just made these up. At four, a fictional one, Marcel, Ross's pet monkey in Friends,
10: yeah,
7: you remember?
10: Yeah.
7: And at number five, Congo the Painting Chimp.
10: I'm not familiar.
7: Never heard of him. Created over 400 abstract paintings. Anyway, even sold one to Picasso.
10: He sold a painting to Picasso is impressive.
7: That's impressive. That should be at number one. Yeah. If you're that good at art, Picasso goes, bloody, I mean, I'm good, but there's levels to this. What's your name? Congo. I'll buy it off you. That should be about Ross's one in French, who just did nothing other than sit on his shoulder. Anyway. Didn't know I cared that much about the top five power rankings of chips, but I really do, turns out. All right, we're looking for your monkey movies. Be careful with monkeys, no laughing business. Ripped Face Off.
10: Oh, no. Dear. Oh, my goodness. Silver.
7: The Big Babunski.
10: Gold.
7: Throw Kaká from the train.
10: Silver Plus.
7: Gone Gorilla. Not Gone Girl, Gone Gorilla. Mystery surrounds this story.
10: Silver Plus.
7: Ape Fear.
10: Gold.
7: No Donkey Kong Country for old men.
10: Silver Plus.
7: Saving Primate Ryan.
10: Gold.
7: And seven was a chilling old movie.
10: Oh, I hate that. Oh, that movie actually gives me nightmares.
7: Don't worry, I've got a better one. Seven monkeys jumping on the bed.
10: Now, that is a much better
7: no
10: movie.
7: No more monkeys jumping on the bed. You heard what the doctor said. Mama's just called him.
10: Cold. Oh, I hate that movie. So I still have
7: just
10: nightmares
7: awful.
10: About it.
7: That box.
10: What? Don't. I genuinely...
7: Here's we should have realised then, Spacey.
10: The clues were pretty straight right in front there. Of her.
7: Hiding in plain sight. Anyway.
10: Much nicer movie, though.
7: Yeah, what you got?
10: Deep Chimpact. Little Albert the Second up in space.
7: Now we know his name. Yeah, right, Silver.
10: Have you seen that movie about the mafia monkeys?
7: Oh, yeah.
10: Baboon Doc Saints? Oh, that's actually really good.
7: Bronze.
10: This gorilla's got to do a big talk during wartime.
7: Oh, yeah?
10: It's King Kong's speech.
7: No, that's good.
10: Won an Oscar for it.
7: Gold. King Kong's speech.
10: And RIP, she did a lot of good work, but her best work was Goodall Hunting.
7: Oh, wow. To Jane Goodall. Yes, very smart. All right, gold for that. What have you got there? Monkey movies.
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1: 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Today's Time Waster on International Monkey Day. We're looking for your monkey movies. Rio, you're primed and ready to mark.
2: I'm primate and ready to mark.
1: Oh, my God. This guy's got the zingers. A baboon with a view.
2: Gold.
1: Well done, Tracy. King Kong and I.
2: Gold.
1: Not Forgiven. Great Western that. Unforgiven.
2: Silver.
1: Monkey Largo.
2: Silver.
1: I Know What You Did with the Last Banana.
2: Gold.
1: She's the Mandrill.
2: Silver.
1: Any Given Sunday.
2: Silver Plus.
1: Chimps playing American football. Great. I'd watch that. Hunt for the Red Ass Toba.
2: That's gold. That's,
1: well done, Corey. Arunga Tango and Cash.
2: Silver Plus.
1: The Curious George of Benjamin Button.
2: Silver.
1: Almost. Pretty in Pink Bum.
2: Silver.
1: Come on. Primates of the Caribbean.
2: Gold.
1: When Harry Met Sally.
2: Gold.
1: Well done, Steve. Horton Fings a Poo.
2: Oh. Come on now, bro.
1: I thought that was gold. That's it's smart.
2: I guess it's smart.
1: Chimpanzoolander.
2: Silver.
1: Tough Luck Mitch. Silverback Mountain.
2: Gold.
1: There's Simeon About Mary.
2: Gold.
1: That's very good, Mark. There's Simeon About Mary. Iron Mandrill.
2: Silver Plus.
1: What about old Capuchin Phillips?
2: Gold.
1: Steve, that's very good. Steve Harmon did that one. Capuchin Phillips. Diary of a Chimpy Kid.
2: Gold.
1: What on, Adam? Monkey Magic Mike. A stripper chimp.
2: Oh, now you're talking.
1: Oh, yeah?
2: I don't wonder why I said that. Oh, silver.
1: Gave a little bit too much away there, my friend. Hey, whatever floats your boat, my friend. You want to pay cash to a chimp that strips, gives you a little lap dance? That's not, your business. Good for you.
2: It's not exactly what I said.
1: It's what I'm interpreting it as. Anyway, where were we? I'll tell you what we were.
2: I'm trying to defend myself.
1: We're on the radio. Kong in 60 seconds.
2: Silver.
1: What about Big Marmoset's house?
2: Gold.
1: What about old Monkey Magic Mike? Oh, he's falling to pieces over there. Come on. Focus, Rio. You're getting all giggly.
2: Gold.
1: Big Marmoset's house.
2: Yeah, still gold.
1: Oh, sorry. Macaque to the future.
2: Silver Plus.
1: All right, who is today's Albert the Second?
2: It's Capuchin Phillips.
1: Capuchin. You didn't give it to Monkey Magic Mike. You fall to pieces of the excitement. Yeah, he's salivating at the mouth. Accusations. The headline. All right, we are back tomorrow. Have a great day. Thank you very much for joining us.
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1: Sorry to say, I'll be taking a break from the Big Breakfast for the next week, returning the 7th of September. 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
10: And Amanda Keller.
11: Top of the morning to you, Amanda. How are you today? I don't start crying
12: already.
11: It's like literally 7 seconds into the show and you've gone the blob.
12: Because of, look at all the fuss the team has made. We have champagne. We've got Christmas decorations. We've got a massive catering. Have you seen that table?
11: It's huge.
12: Is it Nick's Deli Mobile Catering from Warragamba have put on the most incredible spread for us
11: today. They've come from the catchment area with a bountiful supply.
12: But it's mobile catering. They can go anywhere, Brendan.
11: Well, they can do it. Look at them. Look at that.
12: But this is our very last breakfast show, and I drove around the block because I wasn't sure I'd close my garage door, and I think, I don't have to do that anymore.
11: Yeah. Yeah, I set my old alarm clock last
12: night. I saw that on your socials. How old's that clock? That's like Groundhog Day.
11: I bought that when I first started here in 2003. And I remember my wife saying, you better get yourself a decent alarm clock.
12: Yes, was that the
11: Dick
12: one?
11: Smith. This is when Dick Smith was still around. And I said to Dick,
12: you got a Dick clock.
11: Give me a good alarm
12: clock. Does Dick wake you up every morning?
11: I get woken up with Dick. Anyway, why are you doing this?
12: But this is our last breakfast show. We are thrilled that we are going to be going to the drive show next year. But today is the end of an era. Our families are coming in. We've got fabulous food. Our team has just really pulled out all the stops.
11: I'll just say to the alarm clock, as I was setting it, I remember there was a time when I thought, I wonder what it will be like one day when I don't have to set the alarm to get up at this time in the morning. And I always thought, well, what would that mean for me? And you know what I felt? I felt very content.
12: Last night.
11: Yeah, and I also felt excited about the future. So this is
12: the best of the best leaving.
11: Out of all the dismounts you can do in your media career,
12: that's right.
11: This is possibly the best, and it's not even really a dismount. It, you know, it's a big deal to do a national drive show.
12: Yeah.
11: It's not chump change. I will say this: a national breakfast show is a lot harder. It's a lot more work.
12: And I think after 20 years, I'm looking forward to unpicking my stressed brain.
11: And I don't think I could do that. You know, there was other radio stations that were courting us to come over. And I was like,
12: I said, it's midnight to dawn's or nothing.
11: And I said, I don't know if I can do it.
12: Yeah.
11: You know, to start all over again.
12: But see, this is why I'm happy, because I get to work with you again.
11: Yes.
12: I get to work with you every day. I get to do radio.
11: Yep.
12: I get to talk to people and hear their stories. but I'm hoping that I don't have to work. I hope my brain's not in such a tiz.
11: We're real radio, man. Touch us. Feel us.
12: Smell us. Paul Kelly's going to come in and join us.
11: Oh, you know what? Would it be too much to ask him to play How to Make Gravy?
12: I've got my tissues. If he does,
11: you're
12: I'll
11: going
12: go
11: the blub.
12: Already,
11: just
12: I know.
11: It. Come
12: I
11: on,
12: know.
11: It's our last show. We're going to get Paul Kelly. If he comes in with guitar, it's Lay Down Misere that he's playing a song.
12: Is he going to play Lay Down Misere? I love that song.
11: Because it's like when you're a kid and you go to someone's house with a beach towel and they had a swimming pool.
12: Oh, yeah.
11: It's quite apparent that right. You've come round.
12: Or a full ladder.
11: Come round for a swim, even if you didn't like the kid. Hello, Mrs. What's your name?
12: Oh, have you got a pool?
11: It's what's his face. We have to get Paul up. We have to get him to do that.
12: Anyway, what a show we're going to have.
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4: That's why we need someone to be on top of it. That's why we have our social media dipstick, Digital Jenna.

0: single.
1: This is coming through with us to the fruited plane next year.
2: Well, yes, and Jenna, obviously, an integral part of our team, will be on those fruited planes. Jenna, what bruises have we touched this week?
3: So I thought I would go over the whole year since
2: it's our last show.
3: So it's been a huge year for us, as you know, and I can officially say that our page, Jones and Amanda on Gold, is the most engaged Facebook page for any radio show in Australia. So it has just under 11 million engagements since the
1: first of January. Congratulations.
2: And congratulations to you, Jenna, because you're the one that generates all that, and thank you. What, that is incredible.
3: Yeah. So it's great news.
2: Wow.
3: So I thought we'd go through our top three videos of the year.
1: Oh, good.
2: Yeah. Okay, we're ready.
3: Our third biggest video of the year was actually a caller's cheating story. So she claimed that a friend discovered that she was being cheated on after discovering a condom wrapper in her partner's butt crack.
2: Oh.
3: Yes.
1: That's right.
3: Yeah.
2: So,
3: yeah.
2: And is that our third most popular video?
3: Yep, across all our socials.
1: Right.
3: That received over 10 million views.
2: Really?
3: With the most popular comment coming.

0: number two was our stupid bread video.
1: No.
0: Yes.
1: No.
2: For those of you who don't know, we did a thing saying American bread, you squish it up and it stays in a ball because of all the preservatives. Ours doesn't do that. And it ignited an international fight.
3: It did, and the Americans just don't take kindly to that.
2: No, we've had so many comments on that. Yeah. You had to look at them all.
1: All of them. So we've had close to 20 million views across our socials, with obviously the biggest audience being very angry Americans. My personal favourite comment comes from KeithKiller69, who wrote, "You find anything to be upset about with Americans, get a job and not a podcast." So that was some great advice.
3: Thank you. Yep.
2: Thank you.
1: And we will have a podcast next year. Yeah, so that's great news.
2: Remember we're having that bread podcast using Make a Good Crust.
3: Boom. And coming in at number one.
1: Coming in at number one is the Keith Urban video.
2: Oh, my God. It makes me so uncomfortable. Yes. No.
1: It received over 50 million views across our socials.
2: 50 million?
1: 50 million.
3: Okay.
1: And received international attention. Oh. So it was on Entertainment Tonight and all of that.
3: Yeah.
1: So that is our most popular video.
3: Because the man is such a big sticky beak.
2: I asked the question. I was saying, shut up, stop asking Nicole, your muse?
3: No,
2: do you know, blah, blah, blah.
3: What is with you women? Just beep, beep, beep, beep, beep. I was just saying, stop.
2: Can't all be about bread, Brendan.
3: Jenna, thank you. I like to call her on social media
4: dipstick. By the way, she's single. Brendan, Jonesy Jones.
5: And Amanda Keller.
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8: Our next guest is a friend of the show, as iconic as the Harbour Bridge. I'm talking, of course, of the wonderful Paul Kelly. We could not wrap up our time as a breakfast show on this important day without him. Paul, hello.
9: Amanda. Hi, Jonesy.
10: It's great to have you here.
9: And congratulations.
10: Thank you.
8: 20 years of a breakfast show, and I said we'd never last.
10: Yeah.
8: Oh. Who knew?
10: Amanda, years ago, when I got her to come and work for me, I said to her, just give me, I'm going to get the sack from these guys. If you come and do the show, just for 2 years.
8: You wanted to pay off your daughter's braces?
10: My daughter had, and she needed her teeth fixed. And you just saw her outside before. She's beautiful now, beautiful 28-year-old woman. But back then, I need to get her choppers fixed, and now...
8: That sounds like the title of a Paul Kelly song.
10: Now she's getting...
8: I needed to get her choppers fixed.
10: She's getting married next year.
9: Right.
10: So at the zoo, which isn't cheap, as you know, so yeah. Amanda's kept me...
8: She's got good choppers, though.
10: And braces and
9: wedges. Yeah, those choppers are going to be gleaming.
10: They'll be gleaming, and they look good. So,
8: but let's talk about you instead of us, although, you know...
10: No, this is all about us. Like, Paul's just along for the ride today.
8: You've got, you're going to be performing at the Red Hot Summer Festival. You've got a whole lot of stuff going on. Your album 70 is out now, and there's a very special sequel on 70. Tell us about that.
9: Yes, it's a sequel to How to Make Gravy, because for many years I thought it would be a good idea to tell a bit more of Rita's story, because in the original song Gravy, she just gets mentioned in passing. And I always thought, I'm going to do a song with Rita as the...
10: Yeah. You've never done time, have you? We've talked about this before.
9: I have not,
10: But I know a lot of prisoners, don't judge me about this, but I've had a few mates that have run foul of the law.
9: Yeah.
10: And all of them have said about that song, the special meaning that it has, and the way that you've managed to get the pathos of what it's like to be inside. You know, all those little things that you miss when you're on the outside.
9: Yeah, that's a you know, when I wrote the song, I was trying to get the feeling of Christmas across. And I sort of stumbled on the best way to do that is to write it from the point of view of someone who can't be there for Christmas. So that's how Joe ended up in jail.
8: Have you performed that in a jail?
9: No, I performed it in youth correctional facilities, so not an adult jail, no.
10: No. Well, that could be a good thing. What are you saying? Paul runs foul of the law.
8: Paul should do a jail tour.
10: You should. We'll wait for Johnny Cash.
9: Well, they used to do them. We used to play in jails a lot more in the late 80s. We played Long Bay and Silverwater, and I guess there was funding around for that kind of thing then, but hasn't done a jail for quite a while.
10: Mm. Well, Jimmy Barnes was saying Cold Chisel played a few jail shows, and they were worried about Phil Small because a lot of the prisoners were eyeing up Phil Small because it was quite... The bass player was quite pretty.
9: pretty and petite.
8: They throw him in as the burly.
10: All of a sudden, the bass player was getting all the attention. It's not fair.
9: Just put Mossy onto him.
10: He'd sort him out. But I do wonder, do you think that if Joe was not a recidivist, he wouldn't have been in jail still? Because he got out of jail, but then he went back in again. That was the problem.
9: No, he didn't go back in again. He got out of jail and then the song, he doesn't go back to jail. He just goes straight to his grave.
10: Yeah. The implications of the jail is a mental jail. That's what I got from the song.
8: Oh, right, mental jail.
9: Yeah. Well, yeah.
8: Oh, I see.
10: Hang on, this just dawned on you. Hang on, we'll play it.

0: So he's, this is after he's dead, isn't it?
1: Well, he's singing. He's singing from the grave. So it's like a, it's like a ghost story. Someone's singing from the grave, like an old folk song.
0: No, it's great.
2: The characters have become iconic, but so is the recipe. Do you love that that recipe is being made in Australian houses at Christmas?
1: I think it's pretty funny. You know, I've had some grief from foodies over the years about the tomato sauce.
2: Have you?
0: Yeah. They wouldn't like the tomato sauce.
1: You can't call it jus, can you?
0: It's not a jus. It's not a jus with tomato sauce. I have tried it. I've made your traditional gravy recipe, and I did sneer at the tomato sauce, but I did. It does add a little bit of tang, a little bit of sweetness.
1: Yeah, you got it.
0: To there.
2: And you should not have to apologise for, for a much-loved family recipe.
0: You're a national
2: treasure. That's the point of of a loved family recipe.
1: Yeah, it works.
0: Exactly.
2: It works.
0: It works for all of us. Now, Paul, you're here, and it would be, this is our last show in Breakfast Radio before we go to the fruited plains of Drive Time Radio.
1: Sleep-ins.
0: Sleep-ins.
2: Yeah.
0: Which I'm looking forward to. I don't think it would be out of line if we could ask you to play How to Make Gravy. Is that possible? I noticed you brought a guitar.
2: For our final show.
0: It's like when I was a kid and you go around to someone's house with a beach towel and they had a pool. The presumption's there. You're going for a swim.
1: Yeah.
0: Are we getting in the pool?
1: No, I've come to sing gravy.
2: I love it.
0: Well, what do you need? What can Amanda do for you before? Like,
2: do you need to have a swim before?
0: He's got the guitar.
1: I've got the guitar. It's right here. So
0: okay. Well, what we'll do is we'll go to the news and stuff. And then after the news and stuff, Paul Kelly with How to Make Gravy.
1: Yeah.
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1: 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Amanda Keller.
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3: 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And it seems only fitting, Amanda, wouldn't you think, that we have Paul Kelly play the ultimate Christmas song on our last day?
4: It would be a beautiful thing to hear it.
3: So, ladies and gentlemen, boys and girls, Paul Kelly and How to Make Gravy.

I guess the brothers are driving down from Queensland. 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They say it's gonna be 100.

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Do you remember the last one? What was his name again? What was his problem? Just a little too much cologne. Now, Roger, well, I'm even gonna miss Roger. 'Cause there's sure as hell no one in here I wanna fight. I praise a baby Jesus. Have a Merry Christmas. I'm really gonna miss it. All the treasure and the trash.

0: both crying. Oh.
1: It's going to be all right. It's going to be okay.
2: Can we have a hug?
0: Tell me they end up together and live after four.
2: Doesn't end well.
0: Don't wreck it for us.
2: Poor Kelly. Thank you.
1: Merry Christmas to you guys. Good luck with all the new show.
2: There's a song in it, The Fruited Plains. Paul Kelly, the new album, 70, is out now, just in time for Christmas. Paul Kelly, thank you.
1: My pleasure. Thanks, guys.
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10: With Brendan Jonesy Jones.
11: And Amanda Keller.
12: I heard someone say something very interesting recently about jaywalking. Now, when we grew up, I mean, I never knew what jaywalking was. I think I just heard it on American shows like Brady Bunch.
10: It's
12: and I thought it meant...
10: little jaybird, isn't it?
12: Well, I thought it meant just walking diagonally across the road. I never knew actually what it meant. And I guess it means crossing where there isn't a pedestrian crossing. Because you know that's what jaywalking
10: is. Yeah, I knew that.
12: I didn't even know that.
10: I got fined in Hawaii for it when I was a kid.
12: Did you?
10: Yeah, with my nana.
12: We're walking. The Americans.
10: Yeah, because they take it very seriously. It's when I was steady on, mate.
12: They've criminalised it.
10: Yeah.
12: And let me tell you how it's come about and why it's called jaywalking. In the 1910s and 20s, American cities were just chaotic. You would have pedestrians, you had horses, you'd have carriages, vendors, street carts, all moving in all directions around the streets. It was just chaotic. So when the people were trying to, when a certain motor industry was trying to encourage people to buy cars, they had to try and clear people out of the way because it wasn't safe to have all this life happening on the road while a giant, they wouldn't even have roads, while a giant moving chunk of metal was making its way towards you. So the automobile industry of America had a great idea. Here's how they cleared their path. At the time, there was a word used in a derogatory way, and that word was jay. And that meant someone who was unsophisticated or naive, like a hick, a country hick in a way. So the automotive industry said that if you stepped out into the street, you were a jaywalker. You were a naive hick who couldn't survive in the city and you were a fool. Oh. You're an idiot. You're an unsophisticated person who doesn't understand how the city works. So I had a whole lot of ads around all of this, putting in the mind that you're a fool if you're the one crossing the road. So initially the roads were for everybody. You could walk, you could have your horse, you could do all of this. Suddenly pedestrians were made to be fools if they wanted to step out onto the road. They got everyone involved. They got schools involved. They had Boy Scouts involved. There were advertisements everywhere, and they persuaded people that the blame lay with the pedestrian, not the car.
10: Yeah.
12: So they shamed people into leaving the streets to the vehicles only, and they started, of course, then criminalising the act of stepping out onto the street. So that's what the expression jaywalking was. It was, you're an unsophisticated pink of a person if you think you can just walk across the
10: now
12: street.
10: Now we celebrate them. Now Johnny Fool Pedestrian just wanders around everywhere and people just stop. Maybe, have you noticed that lately?
12: Maybe what we should do is have them wear a pair of dungarees with a hayseed out of their mouth and go, get off the road, you crazy little hick.
0: Brendan Jonesy Jones. Amanda Keller. Jam Nation.

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1: With Brendan Jonesy Jones and Amanda Keller.
2: Well, after 20 years of our alarms going off at an ungodly hour, Brendan, yours is 3:25, mine is 4 a.m., things are about to change dramatically next year. We're going to have to get used to a whole new sleep routine. What damage has been done to our bodies over the last 20 years? Well, we thought we'd go to the best of the best to get some sound advice. The world-renowned sleep specialist, all the way from California, Dr. Michael Bruce. Yep. Hello, Michael. How are you?
3: I am wonderful, Amanda. How are you? First of all, why do you wake? Why do you get an extra 20 minutes of sleep and Jonesy doesn't? What is he doing that extra time, I wonder?
2: I wonder the same thing.
4: I come here and open up the shop. I put up the shutters. I put the fruit out on the streets.
2: I come in, like Michael, and it looks to me like he's been watching old episodes of The Love Boat on the computer in here, so he's been
3: Wouldn't surprise me at all.
4: Doing a lot of research.
2: Well, the fact that we have been doing these hours for so long, has that done any damage to us, the fact that we've had that unusual schedule?
3: So it's a great question. And so I want to start off by saying probably not. So here's the good news is when we look at people who are shift workers, and let's be fair, you guys are shift workers, right? You get up at 3 o'clock, 4 o'clock in the morning. You're at work by what time?
4: 5 o'clock? I'm here at
3: 5 o'clock, right? And so that makes you a early bird or kind of a shift worker. It would be much worse if, for example, you had to work throughout the nighttime. So at least you're getting towards the beginning of the morning time. So that's, first of all, number one. Number two, it's going to take some time. This is not going to be a boom overnight. Everything's going to feel better and I'm going to be able to kind of rock and roll because your body has gotten so used to waking up at that particular time. And so a shift like this, I would argue, is probably going to take your body somewhere between a week to a week and a half, maybe 2 weeks to completely adjust and get kind of back onto your normal, quote, normal schedule. Now, there's a couple things that you can do to help that out or speed that up. Number one, when you start waking up at a halfway decent time, make sure you get sunlight within 15 or 30 minutes of you waking up, because sunlight turns off the melatonin faucet in your brain and helps you relieve any of that brain fog. You're used to waking up when it's pitch black at night these days. And so all I want you to do is do me a favor and wake up.

0: Once you're able to do that into the new schedule, I think that will be super duper helpful. Number one, sunshine helps get rid of that melatonin. Number two, 15 minutes of it makes vitamin D in your body. Vitamin D turns out to be a circadian pacemaker. So this is another thing that will help your body's rhythm kind of click back in. But the biggest thing is you've got to pick one wake up time and stick to it 7 days a week. Consistency is super duper important for the two of you.
1: Right.
2: And is that for everybody in everyone's lives or just when you're shifting your rhythms like this?
0: So great question. So first of all, generally speaking, it is for everybody, but it's specifically important for the two of you because when you're making this shift, you're basically going to have to rewrite the code in your brain for your body. And you have to do it over and over and over until your body gets it. Your body has to do something for approximately 28 days for your circadian rhythm to reset. So by having that chosen wake up time, let's say, for example, you chose, 6:45, 7 o'clock in the morning, maybe even not that early, but if you did do that early, then get up, including the weekends. That's the killer. I know it's not fun, but if you can, what happens is it turns out that your melatonin at night is directly affected by what time you wake up in the morning.
1: Right.
0: So to be clear, if you wake up in the morning at a variable time, then your melatonin at night becomes variable. But if you wake up at a consistent time, then your melatonin at night becomes consistent. Jonesy, you look like you got a question.
1: What's your go-to hack for going to sleep? I've heard all these things about you count to 20 and then you keep counting to 20, all these things.
0: No. So number one, go to bed when you're tired. A lot of people have a tendency to go to bed too early and think, I need to get my 8 hours. I want to be super clear. 8 hours is a myth, especially for you guys. It's just not something that you're probably going to be able to get on the regular. Don't give yourself a hard time about it. If you can in the future, start getting more sleep because you've been kind of sleep deprived for so long. I would say absolutely do that. The biggest hack that I can tell you is number one, consistency. Number two is in terms of falling asleep, my favorite thing to help lower your heart rate and get you relaxed is something called 4-7-8 breathing. I can teach it to you right now. Okay. It'll take you 2 seconds. Are you ready?
1: Right.
2: Yeah.
0: So you slowly breathe in through your nose for a count of four. Your eyes are closed and you're imagining the number. So you imagine a four, then a three, then a two, then a one. Then you hold for seven and you imagine that number 7, 6, 5, 4, 3, 2, 1. That's a hold. Then you push out for a count of eight. Now that's a harder one to do, right? And so you push out again, thinking about the count of eight. You do this for about 10 or 15 cycles. And what it ends up doing is it lowers your heart rate, which allows for you to enter into the state of sleep. You can't enter into sleep with the heart rate above 60. So anything you can do to lower your heart rate is gonna be beneficial. This breathing technique in particular works great. But if it's too complicated for some of the listeners, they can do something called box breathing, which is just breathe in for a count of four, hold for a count of four, breathe out for a count of four, hold for a count of four, right? It kind of makes like a little box like that.
1: Sure.
0: I find those to be some of the best things to do in order to help people fall asleep fairly quickly. Then, of course, there's always alcohol, right? So let's talk about that for a half a second, right? So should you drink yourself to sleep? The answer is categorically no. And there's a bunch of reasons why. However, I know I'm giving you some bad news, but you can still have one drink. You can still have a glass of wine with dinner. I don't have a problem with that. As long as it's far enough away from lights out, about 3 hours. So if you stop drinking about 3 hours before lights out, limit yourself to 1 to 2 drinks, I think you're going to be okay. That can make you sleep. The other big thing, Jonesy, that I think people don't really think about is you got to move your body a lot during the daytime for it to get tired enough to sleep, right? So people who sit around all day and they just don't do anything, it's really hard for them to sleep. I know you guys have a tendency while on the radio, but when you're off the radio, I know you're both active. Activity is the thing that absolutely helps you. And so one of the things I want to recommend after next week, when you have all this extra time on your hands and you're doing all this new stuff, wake up at the same time every day, go outside and get sunshine in the morning, but do yourself a favor and be active. See if you can get somewhere between 30 and 45 minutes of activity every day. That will absolutely help you fall asleep at night.
1: There you go.
2: Wow.
1: This is
2: You are
1: great.
2: A gun.
1: This
2: Thank you.
1: And what about sex? Does that help?
0: Yeah, does what helps.

0: Sex, absolutely it does. But it's interesting because when you have sex turns out to be more important. So it turns out that most people, so we did a survey looking at this in particular, turns out most people have sex between 10:30 and 11:30 at night. You want your hormone profile to be a very particular way if you're going to have sex. Right? You want estrogen, progesterone, testosterone, cortisol, and adrenaline to be high, right? And you want melatonin, the sleep hormone, to be low. Most people have sex between 10:30 and 11:30 at night. What do you think their hormone levels look like? Mm. The opposite, right? Melatonin is high and all those things that you need are low. So that's hint number one as to when is the best time for sex. But hint number two is if you happen to be having sex with somebody who was born biologically male, what do most men wake up with in the morning? An erection. If that's not Mother Nature telling you when to use that damn thing, I don't know what is. So I recommend morning sex. Get some toothpaste, you know, wash your mouth out, then hop back in bed. You'll be surprised. When we surveyed people afterwards, they said their connection was better, and men said that their actual erectile function was better.
1: There you go. So my wife loves morning sex. I'm not here, though. That's the problem.
2: She's just with a tube of toothpaste at
1: home. Dr. Michael Bruce, this has been great. I could talk to you all day. Thank you for joining us.
2: This has been brilliant, and thank you.
0: Always a pleasure. If people want to learn more, swing on over to sleepdoctor.com.
1: There it is.
2: Brilliant.
1: Thank you very much.
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8: Jam.
7: Jam Nation.
8: Tell you who's celebrating right now, and that is Cher.
9: Mm.
8: 50 years after the end of her second marriage, she's getting married again.
9: What was
8: the... She's already been married twice before. She was married to Sonny Bono.
9: And then Greg Allman.
8: Greg Allman. So
9: that was like
8: years.
9: 7 days or something.
8: Yeah, yeah. That was a tumultuous relationship.
9: Wasn't she married to, engaged to Gene Simmons from Kiss?
8: Maybe engaged, but not married.
9: Yeah.
8: So 50 years after she last was married, she is now engaged, and she wants to do it when she turns 80. Parts of her are substantially younger than that, as we know. So she is 79. He is 39. His name is, let me have a look here. It'd be nice if I know what his name. His name is Alexander Edwards, or AE as he's known.
9: Mm-hmm.
8: And so, yes, this is what's happening. She wants to get married just ahead of her 80th birthday. He will probably be ahead of his 40th birthday.
9: Yeah, nice.
8: But Madonna, she's 38 years old, older than her partner at the moment.
9: Who's Madonna going out with now?
8: Don't know.
9: It could be anyone, really.
8: I think it's probably a dancer, isn't that normally?
9: It'd be a dancer. She likes the dance.
8: Tony Bartuccio, if I remember correctly. She's going out with him.
9: Of course. Does she like the guy because he's got a firm backside?
8: Maybe. But, you know, this is what was happening in her life when he was born. So she was 40 when he was born.
9: Okay, I like this stuff.
8: This is, so not only was she at the beginnings of her career, she'd had a career, it had died off. She was having a resurgence of a career. Mm. Imagine being on your second career when your husband's born.
9: So 40 years ago was 1985.
8: She was making Witches of Eastwick. She was making Suspect. She was making...
9: Yeah.
8: So that's... I Found Someone.
9: Suspect was great.
8: Yeah, that was great. So all of this
9: When was Moonstruck?
8: Moonstruck was around that time as well. So this was her full comeback era. If I could turn back time... I've got a firm backside. That song was around that time.
9: Mm-hmm.
8: So all that was happening... When he was in a little crib.
9: You'd give Cher a go, wouldn't you?
8: Would you?
9: I would, yeah, for sure. Yeah,
8: would she need some WD-40? I'm not sure.
9: Like Chris Brown was telling a story about Jerry Hall. Is that true? That Jerry Hall...
8: Tried to crack on to him when they were on the project together.
9: Yeah, and I said to Brownie, I said, you know, it's like getting to drive an old Model A Ford or something like
8: You'd
9: that.
8: You'd do it.
9: You'd have a go.
8: But then like, she goes on to marry Rupert Murdoch.
9: And well, he's probably thinking the same. I'll have a go.
8: I'll tap that.
9: It's like sometimes like a guy will bring me an old Harley and say, do you want to ride it? I go, yeah, I'll take it for a spin.
8: Answers to the name of Cher.
9: It's got a suicide shift.
8: Good on her. Good on her. So anyway, Cher and Anthony and Alexander Edwards.
9: Yep.
8: I wish you all the best.
9: Just put a drip pan under her, mate, so she doesn't leak in the driveway.
8: That's not nice.
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4: Well, it seems that every dictionary has had its word of the year. We've had AI slop. We've had, I dare I say it, 6-7. We've had all of
5: six,
4: that.
5: 6-7.
4: We've now had Pantone release the colour of the year.
5: Who are Pantone?
4: Pantone is a colour institute. They every year select the colour of the year. And in the past, like for example, last year, Mocha Mousse. I thought he was a wrestler. That was colour of the year.
5: Is that brown?
4: Oh, presumably. Peach Fuzz the year before. So I've shaved off my chin every month.
5: Yeah.
4: We've had Tangerine Tango in the past. We've had Living Coral. So these are specifically chosen to be colour of the year, which I'm sure is very influential in interior design and blah, blah, blah. This year, are you ready?
5: Has grey been in there? Because everyone loves grey lately, grey cars, grey houses.
4: I know, but it just wouldn't, the thing is it wouldn't be called grey.
5: Oh, it would be grey.
4: It'd be 50 shades of shading or something. Right, okay. It wouldn't just be called grey. So this year, are you ready? Drum roll, please. Yep. This year's colour of the year is Cloud Dancer, which is white.
5: Right
4: it's
5: on.
4: It's white. And this is what they have said about it. A lofty white neutral whose aerated presence acts as a whisper of calm and peace in a noisy world, et cetera, et cetera. A billowy white imbued with serenity, it invites true relaxation and focus. I thought you put it on your walls.
5: Yeah.
4: And allowing the mind to wander and creativity to breathe, et cetera. So Cloud
5: Dancer. What
4: shade
5: of white is it? Is it?
4: Have a look. It's just, to my eye, white.
5: Yeah, because my wife had a car and it was Arctic white and I love that. It really
4: excuse
5: popped.
4: Me, that is not Cloud Dancer.
5: No, it's, you know, there's 50 shades of white. There's a lot of white.
4: Of course there are. This, though, has not been without its controversy. You wouldn't think colour of the year could stir people up. But have a listen to this woman. Her name is Darling Marcel. Her real name is Kathleen. She's a jewellery designer. She studies colour. She studies art. And she's furious that Pantone has chosen this colour.
6: 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White, neutral colors, and minimalism have all long been on the side of racism. The original intent of minimalism was to erase culture. 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
4: Thank you. So she's saying, and it goes on for ages, she says this is a dog whistle. This is reflecting what people are seeing on the streets. We're trying to get rid of people of colour by choosing Cloud Dancer as the colour. I know, well, last year was Mocha Mousse.
5: Yeah.
4: That's what she's saying is the world has changed and this year it's white.
5: Well, what's wrong with Mocha Mousse? Mocha Mousse last year, white this year.
4: I thought this was just a paint chart, silly old me. The only white...
5: Yeah.
4: That you need to know about is the white of Richie Beno's jacket as told by the 12th man.
7: Now, the cream one, the bone, the off-white, the white, the ivory or the beige, love?
8: Yes, I know, love.
4: I could argue about that too.
5: I could listen to that all day.
4: And that's all we have time for. Now, I'd like to say a giant thank you to our team who for 20 years in various incarnations, this latest incarnation is the Dream Team. They've all been amazing and they're all coming to the Fruited Plains with us.
5: Yep.
4: To our families, how do we do 20 years of breakfast without the support of you people? Thank you so much. And Brendan Jones, my best friend in the whole wide world, I'm so glad this isn't goodbye for us and our beautiful listeners. We're simply transitioning, that's my news, along with my sons, to the Fruited Plains next year. You can find us on Drive. But it's been a beautiful ride and I've loved every minute.
5: I've enjoyed every moment of this time and I'm just so grateful that we get to continue to do this. And I'm just glad I'll get to work with you every day, friend.
4: Yeah, me too.
5: It makes me happy.
4: Please join us in January. This is the end of an era, but the beginning of a new one.
5: It's going to be great.
4: It's going to be great.
5: This is going to be so good.
4: Uh-oh, here they come, the tears.
5: Ryan.
4: Thank you, everyone. Have a wonderful Christmas, a brilliant new year, and we'll see you in January.
1: Brendan Jonesy Jones
2: 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Yeah, no.

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0: Some media organisations think local news isn't important, that you really don't care about what's happening around the Spencer Gulf and Flinders Ranges. At 5AU, we know better. It's why we're keeping news right here. 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
1: Sorry to say, I'll be taking a break from the Big Breakfast for the next week, returning the 7th of September. But not to worry, the show will go on. Kevin Mulcahy taking over for me all week while I am away. And he'll still be playing the Secret Sound as well. 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
7: Good morning, Alana McIntyre here with the latest. Things are heating up along the east coast this weekend. A hot and windy forecast has prompted authorities to issue a total fire ban for Greater Sydney. And the Bureau of Meteorology says Brisbane's on track to record its hottest start to spring since 1999. While much cooler temperatures are expected along southern Australia thanks to a cold front. Two teenage girls have been charged after another teenager was allegedly stabbed in Western Sydney outside a school. It's understood the victim had to go into the school grounds in Blacktown for help. The 17-year-old girl was taken to hospital in a serious condition with multiple stab wounds yesterday. More cases of the H5 bird flu, this time in a fox southwest of Melbourne, while a dolphin that was found at Lawn is also believed to have died from the virus. Overseas, another mistrial has been declared by a judge in the US, jurors failing for a third time to reach a verdict on whether Lindsay Clancy is criminally responsible for killing her children. US President Donald Trump believes there will be another trial.
8: She did a horrible, horrible thing. Can't be worse. But you'll find out what the price to pay is. There'll be a price.
7: Police in Queensland have charged 3 people with almost 100 drug trafficking related offences across South Brisbane. And even as property prices fall, housing affordability is still at an all-time low. According to realestate.com.au, households with a typical income can only afford about 1 in every 10 homes sold across the country.
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7: The Cats have ended the Blues' miracle run under Josh Fraser, putting an end to Carlton's season with a 33-point win at the G. Coach Chris Scott says he likes Jeremy Cameron as a defender.
9: He's building to, you know, some good form, and the longer the game went, we thought the better he looked.
7: Today the Swans are up against the Lions at the SCG, and Dane Zorko says the Lions understand there are still massive threats on the Sydney side.
0: Coming up on This Week in Music
10: with Jason Staveley. Stop me now. This weekend would have been Freddie Mercury's 80th birthday, so we're celebrating one of the greatest frontmen of all time.
11: Okay! People do get the wrong impression of me because of the way I come across on stage. You know, I'm very volatile, and that's the only part they see of me. I mean, I don't talk to everybody, so they don't really know the real me.
10: We'll also catch up with Robin Campbell from UB40. They're touring next year. I'll update the latest music news, and Belladonna from Stevie Nicks is our classic album double.
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15: 5AU weather.
1: Sunny today, on the waters, winds variable to about 10 knots, seas below 1 metre, top temps ranging from 19 in the Clare Valley to 24 in Port Augusta. Tomorrow, mostly sunny, with top temps ranging from 18 in the Clare Valley to 22 in Port Augusta.
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12: Good morning, Alana McIntyre here with the latest. With a heavy heart, a judge has declared a mistrial in the US on whether Lindsay Clancy murdered her children in Massachusetts. Jurors have failed to reach a unanimous decision for a third time. The woman has not denied killing her children, but her lawyer argues she was suffering from postpartum psychosis. Defence attorney Kevin Reddington has indicated one of the 12 members of the jury didn't agree.
13: One man, for whatever his agenda was, who stole 7 weeks of the life of these other jurors that were so attentive.
12: Fire weather warnings have been issued for Greater Sydney, where temperatures are set to rise and westerly winds are expected, while the Bureau of Meteorology says Brisbane's on track to record its hottest start to spring since 1999, where the mercury set to reach 33 tomorrow. Much cooler temperatures are forecast across southern Australia this weekend. A fox has been diagnosed with the H5 bird flu southwest of Melbourne, while the virus is believed to have killed a dolphin that was found at Lawn. Queensland Premier David Crisafulli has invited the US Vice President to visit the Sunshine State. And even with the value of houses dropping with recent interest rate hikes and the Albanese government's changes to tax, housing affordability is at a record low. Realestate.com.au saying households earning $125,000 a year are only able to afford around one in every 10 homes across the country.
11: 5AU, your sport now.
12: In AFL, Geelong has put an end to Carlton's season with a 33-point win at the MCG. It ends the Blues' miracle run under Josh Fraser, who says they've worked hard, but they want to be better.
14: Yeah, we spoke. I mean, mixed emotions. So proud of the work that we've put in to get to this point. I think that that achievement in itself is something worth celebrating for our group. And then there's the stark reality that, you know, there's more work in front of us.
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11: 5AU weather.
16: Sunny today. On the waters, winds variable to about 10 knots. Seas below 1 metre. Top temps ranging from 19 in the Clare Valley to 24 in Port Augusta. Tomorrow, mostly sunny, with top temps ranging from 18 in the Clare Valley to 22 in Port Augusta.
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1: Sorry to say, I'll be taking a break from the Big Breakfast for the next week, returning the 7th of September. But not to worry, the show will go on. Kevin Mulcahy taking over for me all week while I am away. And he'll still be playing the secret sound as well. 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

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New York City is the place where they said, hey,

0: So, what's happening locally? Turn on the telly news tonight, you won't find out much. 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
9: Good morning, Alana McIntyre here with the latest. A new report has found national housing affordability has hit a new record low, even as house prices plummet. Angus Moore from realestate.com.au says a typical household earning $125,000 a year can afford to pay the mortgage on just 12% of homes.
10: That's the lowest we've ever seen, and that's well down from the sort of 44% that was true a few years ago in 2020.
9: Victoria is now considered the most affordable state. Fire weather warnings have been issued across Greater Sydney, where temperatures will rise and westerly winds are forecast. The Bureau of Meteorology says Brisbane's on track to record its hottest start to spring since 1999, while much cooler temperatures are expected along southern Australia thanks to a cold front. Another mistrial has been declared in the US in the Lindsay Clancy murder case. Jurors failing for a third time to reach a verdict on whether the mother is criminally responsible for killing her children in Massachusetts in 2023. The 36-year-old has admitted to strangling her three children. However, her lawyers argue she was suffering from postpartum psychosis. The Queensland Premier has secured a rare meeting with the US Vice President, and the Australian Sleep Association is worried about new so-called sleep maxing tactics that are being shared on social media, saying there's no good evidence. Some influencers have been telling insomniacs to tape their mouths shut, which could actually be dangerous for those with sleep apnea.
11: 5AU, your sport now.
9: The Cats have ended the Blues' miracle run under Josh Fraser, putting an end to Carlton's season with a 33-point victory at the MCG. Coach Chris Scott says he likes Jeremy Cameron as a defender.
12: I think he's building to, some good form. And the longer the game went, we thought the better.
9: Today, the Swans go up against the Lions at the SCG. Dane Zorko, though, says Brisbane understand there are massive threats still on the Sydney side.
11: At 5AU, we're emphasising the you in community. Know of a community event coming up in our region? 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
14: Sunny today. On the waters, winds variable to about 10 knots, seas below 1 metre. Top temps ranging from 19 in the Clare Valley to 24 in Port Augusta. Tomorrow, mostly sunny, with top temps ranging from 18 in the Clare Valley to 22 in Port Augusta.
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7: 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Chat to your Aboriginal health provider. 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They'll give you reliable info. Vaccination. That's solid.
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2: 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What's John getting?
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15: Fry here with the latest. It's warming up along the East Coast as modelling from the Weather Bureau shows we could be in for an unusually hot spring. Fire weather warnings have been issued for Greater Sydney today, where temperatures will rise and strong westerly winds are expected. It's staying much cooler along the country south due to a cold front. A judge has declared a mistrial in the US, with jurors failing to reach a unanimous verdict for a third time around whether Lindsay Clancy murdered her children. The 36-year-old has not denied strangling her three children, but her defence lawyer argues she was suffering from postpartum psychosis and unable to distinguish between right and wrong. District Attorney Timothy Cruz says it's been a hard time for everyone.
16: But in the end, I bring it all back to the child victims in this case. Cora, Dawson, and Callan, this was and has always been about getting justice for those three little babies.
15: Housing affordability has reached an all-time low in Australia. Angus Moore from realestate.com.au says even as house values drop, it's actually becoming harder to buy.
17: Housing affordability nationally is at its worst level on our records, which go back to 1995. To kind of put that in some context, affordability today is worse than it was in 2008 when mortgage rates exceeded 8%.
15: And Queensland Premier David Crisafulli has secured a rare meeting with US Vice President JD Vance.
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15: Carlton's final dreams are over. Patrick Dangerfield with five goals, leading the Cats to a 33-point victory over the Blues at the MCG. Geelong coach Chris Scott praising their medical team for their work this year.
19: 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Max Holmes is a perfect example. Jeremy Cameron's a good one as well, of why our players have so much faith in our medical staff. A very, very high-performing group of people.
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20: Sorry to say, I'll be taking a break from the Big Breakfast for the next week, returning the 7th of September. But not to worry, the show will go on. Kevin Mulcahy taking over for me all week while I am away. And he'll still be playing the secret sound as well. So don't forget to tune in every weekday from 6 a.m. for the Big Breakfast. Kevin Mulcahy taking over for me, and I'll return September 7th.
12: 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From the coast of the Outback, here's your local weather update.
18: 5AU weather.
20: Sunny today, on the waters, winds variable to about 10 knots, seas below 1 metre. Top temps ranging from 19 in the Clare Valley to 24 in Port Augusta. Tomorrow, mostly sunny, with top temps ranging from 18 in the Clare Valley to 22 in Port Augusta.
18: At 5CS and 5AU, we play better music and more of it all weekend. And here's another hour of it. 5AU.